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2: National Radio News.
3: Good morning, I'm Laura Devoy. Children's charity UNICEF says more than 17,000 children are in need of urgent humanitarian assistance following catastrophic flooding in Nepal and Tibet. UNICEF teams are working to identify, register and reunite children who have been separated from their families. It says 18 schools were destroyed by the floods and another 20 damaged. Nepalese authorities say at least 389 people have died and more than 900 are missing. Two children are among the 39 Australians who are unaccounted for. Meantime, the Prime Minister says food, emergency supplies and medical support is en route to Nepal. Australia has allocated $2 million to the World Food Program, $2 million to Australian non-government organisations and $1 million to the Emergency Action Alliance. Vulnerable species of birds are the target of a New South Wales vaccination program to help protect them against bird flu. With the details, Shannon Kirkwood.
4: The state government is working with Taronga Conservation Society Australia and began rolling out the vaccines this week on insurance populations in captivity and wild populations of birds. Among the first to receive the initial dose of the two-dose vaccine course, little penguins, Carnaby's black cockatoos and red-tailed black cockatoos. Vaccination is not considered a solution for H5 bird flu, but the government says it's one tool within its broader surveillance, preparedness planning, biosecurity and conservation measures. Health authorities say bird flu is yet to be detected in commercial poultry flocks or captive birds in Australia, while the risk to human health remains low.
3: Investment banker Mike Newman will lead One Nation in New South Wales. He will contest the seat of Cessnock in next year's state election. Cessnock has been held by Labor for 38 years. The creator behind this year's Wear It Purple Day artwork says it reflects the strength of LGBTQIA plus SB young people. Colours of Courage is this year's theme. Artist Jack Moon says the artwork includes a megaphone and placards, which represent the amplification of voices and stories, while the pride flag is a reminder that the community is part of something bigger.
5: There is so much joy in being LGBTQIA+. There is so much love, courage and care within our communities.
3: The former Bosnian Serb military leader Ratko Mladic has died. The 84-year-old was serving a life sentence in The Hague for genocide and crimes against humanity committed during the 1990s. The BBC's Alice Adley looks back at his reputation as the butcher of Bosnia.
6: Ratko Mladic will always be linked to the gravest atrocities of the Bosnian War, the worst seen in Europe since World War II. He led the Bosnian Serb army, overseeing the siege of the capital, Sarajevo, in which at least 11,000 people were killed. Along with his political ally, Radovan Karadzic, Mladic symbolised the Serb campaign of ethnic cleansing of Croats and Muslims. Motivated by Serbian nationalism, he was fanatical in pursuing its goals.
3: Turning to sport, Alan Alatoa will captain the Wallabies in this weekend's test match against Argentina. Regular skipper Harry Wilson has been given the week off. Tom Hooper returns from a shoulder injury, while Isaac Kalia has been named to play his first test since December 2024. Joseph Suaalii has been named to make his return from a hamstring injury on the bench, while Len Ikitau has been given another week to recover from an ankle injury. The Wallabies will take on the Pumas in San Salvador on Sunday.
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1: Here's your weather forecast for the Macleay Valley hinterland down to the coast on Tank FM. Friday's forecast is partly cloudy. Medium chance of showers, most likely in the morning and afternoon. Winds becoming light during the evening. Kempsey 23, Southwest Rocks 19 and Willawarren 23 degrees. Saturday's outlook is partly cloudy. The chance of morning fog in the south. Medium chance of showers, most likely in the morning and afternoon. Winds becoming light during the evening. Kempsey, Crescent Head and Bellbrook 22 degrees. Sunday's forecast is partly cloudy. The chance of morning fog inland. Slight chance of a shower along the coastal fringe, near zero chance elsewhere. light winds becoming southeast to southwesterly 15 to 20 kilometres per hour during the morning, then becoming light during the evening. Kempsey 22, Crescent Head and Bellbrook 21 degrees. This brings you to the end of your update of the latest local weather on 103.1 Tank FM.
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8: 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I'm Alex McLaughlin with today's report. National sheep and lamb supply tightened further this week, with 62,500 head offered nationally through Auctions Plus. The seasonal contraction ahead of Christmas was expected, and importantly, prices and key indicators continue to demonstrate resilience despite softer clearance in some categories. The Auctions Plus restocker lamb indicator eased marginally on the week to average $205 per head or 1,107 cents per kilogram dressed weight. While the weekly movement was softer, the broader trend remains positive. At this point in the calendar, the yearly is sitting at its strongest level in 5 years. Compared with historical performance, current values remain well above the long-term average and highlight a market that is holding firm even as listings taper into the Christmas period. Lamb numbers were lower across most categories, with crossbred lambs the largest offering at 22,900 head. Average prices for crossbred lambs eased $2 to average $198 per head, with the clearance softening to 57%. This easing reflects increased buyer selectivity rather than a loss of demand, as well-bred and well-finished lambs continue to attract solid competition. Merino weather lambs held steady at $159 per head and cleared strongly at 80%. Meanwhile, Merino ewe lambs recorded one of the most standout movements of the week, lifting $65 to average $191 per head. First cross ewe lambs also showed a notable improvement, rising $50 week on week to average $268 per head, supported by a 78% clearance rate. Shedding breed lambs continued to perform well, clearing 90% of offerings despite a $10 easing in the average price. National clearance softened 60%, driven largely by softer results in the crossbred lambs and heavier ewe categories. Despite this, value over reserve strengthened $20, indicating vendor expectations remain largely aligned with the market. From a state perspective, New South Wales remained the dominant listing state, accounting for 50% of total offerings, though listings declined 21% on last week. Victoria followed with 34% of listings, with both states recording softer clearance and reduced numbers sold. Meanwhile, Queensland and Tasmania recorded strong percentage increases off low volumes. That concludes today's Daily Market Update, brought to you by Auctions Plus, dedicated to connecting ag.
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0: looking for a day that celebrates community, creativity and connection. It's Okay on the Maclay is back for 2026. 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It's Okay on the Maclay 2026, proudly sharing community spirit and inclusion in the Valley.
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8: The ATO is very concerned to hear of tax scams where people ring up vulnerable Australians and threaten them with legal and police action if they don't immediately pay a debt. These are not calls from the ATO. If you have got a debt, we would have written to you first. If we do ring you, our staff will identify themselves and let you know how you can call us back. But if the person calling you is rude and aggressive, threatening police or legal action if you don't do something immediately, it's not the ATO. If you've got any doubts, please hang up the phone and call us back on 1800 008 540 and we'll sort the matter out.

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3: BBC News with David Harper. The search for survivors of Wednesday's catastrophic floods has continued overnight in northern Nepal and Tibet as fears grow that a new lake upstream could spill over. Nearly 400 people are confirmed to have died in Nepal alone. Syria's president, Ahmed al-Sharaa, has appointed the leader of the Kurdish-led Syrian Democratic Forces as a presidential adviser. It comes days after Mazlum Abdi announced the dissolution of his group under an integration deal with Damascus. The convicted war criminal Ratko Mladic has died in a UN prison hospital aged 84. The former Bosnian Serb military leader was serving a life sentence in The Hague for genocide and crimes against humanity. European football's governing body is preparing a criminal complaint against the FIFA president Gianni Infantino. UEFA says Mr. Infantino tried to enrich himself and private investors through his failed plan to sell off stakes in tournaments including the World Cup. President Trump has issued an executive order renaming Lake Ontario, which borders both the United States and Canada, as Lake America. The US president had repeatedly threatened the measure in posts on social media amid an escalating trade row. Canada's Prime Minister Mark Carney reaffirmed that Canadians would continue to call the body of water Lake Ontario now and always. Three staff members of the US military newspaper Stars and Stripes have filed a lawsuit against the Pentagon over their firing for insubordination. Last week, the Defense Department had asked the newspaper's publisher to sack the editor and a correspondent for taking part in an interview in which they spoke against editorial interference by the Pentagon. When the editor refused, all three were fired. Nigeria's president, Bola Tinubu, has set up a committee to reform the country's football, following what he described as repeated failures to qualify for major tournaments. It follows the resignation of the head of Nigeria's football governing body on Thursday over corruption allegations. And that's the latest BBC News.
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2: She whined and dined on Mulligan's stew and never wished for turkey, as she hitched and hiked and grifted too, from Maine to Albuquerque. 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

0: Been On News is proudly sponsored by the iconic Bellbrook Hotel. Treat Dad to a fabulous lunch with a couple of coldies on Sunday the 6th of September, Father's Day, and catch Steve Passfield playing on the back deck at our sponsor, Bellbrook Hotel, Main Street Bellbrook, serving the community since 1913.
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3: Hello, I'm Laura Devoy. Australian officials in Nepal say efforts are continuing to try and account for citizens caught up in catastrophic floods. At least 39 Australians are among those reported missing following the flash flooding along the Nepal-China border on Wednesday morning local time. More than 390 people have been killed and a further 1,400 are missing. Australian Ambassador to Nepal, Simon Ernst, has extended his sympathies to those affected.
4: We are aware of a number of Australians in the area and we are urgently working to confirm their welfare. Australians in the affected area should follow the advice of local authorities. The embassy stands ready to provide consular assistance.
3: The federal government has committed $5 million in assistance for affected communities. Members of Australia's Nepalese community held candlelit vigils last night. A vaccine which is estimated to have saved millions of lives is marking a milestone today. The human papillomavirus vaccine was developed by Australian immunologist Ian Fraser and his Chinese colleague, with the first official dose administered two decades ago today. It's now offered to all children aged 12 and 13 through the National School-Based Program. Speaking in 2022 to Conquering Cancer, Professor Fraser reflected on the success of the vaccine and his hopes for the future.
5: It's an entirely avoidable disease. If we could get the vaccines out into the world at large, if we could get screening programs out into the world at large for those people who've already got the infection, then we could seriously eradicate cervical cancer over the next few years.
3: Australia is on track to become the first country to eliminate cervical cancer by 2035. Researchers say the growing misogynistic attitude of some boys in school is disrupting girls' education and is driving teachers out of the profession. A study by Monash University found 78% of teachers observed or experienced gendered violence in their schools. 95% of teachers believe at least some of their students access manosphere content, that is, material that promotes masculinity, anti-feminism and misogyny.
6: So we specifically asked a question about whether this problem was informing teachers' feelings around their work and whether they were going to stay. And what we found was one in three said that this behaviour specifically is making them consider leaving the profession.
3: Dr. Stephanie Westcott from Monash University says schools need more support and resources to challenge misogyny and support safe workplaces and learning environments. The seven contestants in Australia's first ever National Black Drag King pageant have been announced. The Aboriginal and Torres Strait Islander Drag Kings will be vying for the Mr. First Nations title, with the event to be held as part of Brisbane's LGBTQIA+ Arts Festival, MELT. The winner of Mr. First Nation will be announced on October 23. And thieves have made off with one of the world's greatest Bronze Age gold collections in eastern Spain. Staff from Villena Museum say the raid was carried out in 4 minutes before the museum opened yesterday morning local time. The stolen items include 11 bowls, 3 bottles and 28 bracelets dated to between 1300 and 1000 BCE. Turning to sport, in athletics, Nicola Olis-Larges has claimed her second Diamond League win of the season. The Australian cleared 2.02 metres in the women's high jump in Zurich to break the Oceania record.
7: It was a big risk, potentially because I hadn't practiced it for all year, maybe it wouldn't work, but I thank God it worked.
3: Fellow Aussie Cameron Myers finished third in the men's 3,000 metres.
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1: Here's your weather forecast for the Macleay Valley hinterland down to the coast on Tank FM. Friday's forecast is partly cloudy. Medium chance of showers, most likely in the morning and afternoon. Winds becoming light during the evening. Kempsey 23, Southwest Rocks 19 and Willawarren 23 degrees. Saturday's outlook is partly cloudy. The chance of morning fog in the south. Medium chance of showers, most likely in the morning and afternoon. Winds becoming light during the evening. Kempsey, Crescent Head and Bellbrook 22 degrees. Sunday's forecast is partly cloudy. The chance of morning fog inland. Slight chance of a shower along the coastal fringe, near zero chance elsewhere. Light winds becoming southeast to southwesterly 15 to 20 kilometres per hour during the morning, then becoming light during the evening. Kempsey 22, Crescent Head and Bellbrook 21 degrees. This brings you to the end of your update of the latest local weather on 103.1 Tank FM.
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4: Brock Feeney, Brody Kostecki and Will Brown have all left Queensland Raceway with a win after the Ipswich Super 440. A weekend that refuses to hand any momentum to the title contenders. We look at that and more today on Inside Motorsport. I hope you'll stay with us. Well, Brock Feeney was the man who delivered the knockout blow on Sunday, winning the final and securing the Sprint Cup after Matt Payne in the Penrite Ford's engine expired whilst leading the race. Brody Kostecki was fierce across all three races, converting Friday's win into a commanding victory, pushing Feeney to the line in the title decider, with Will Brown making an emotional comeback, breaking his long win drought on Saturday and proving that the 888 Ford is back in the fight. After three races, there was three statements and the championship picture is now wide open heading into the Enduros. Feeney, he delivered an ultimate smash and grab on Sunday, dominating the final and literally stealing the Sprint Cup out of Matt Payne's hands. He spoke about picking up the win and the Sprint Cup after the race.
5: Yeah, it's surreal, to be honest. I mean, I think probably everyone's in as much disbelief as I am. You know, my feelings do go out for Maddie and Groves because they have put together a really good Sprint Cup championship. But yeah, I think

0: to get to this part of the season and win the race, and obviously to have the Sprint Cup kind of fall in our lap. It's surreal. Like, I couldn't believe when, you know, obviously found out what was happening and then had Brody storming down my neck at the back. So it was a pretty crazy race, but an amazing feeling.
1: Martin Short is Brock Feeney's engineer, and whilst he was concentrating on Feeney's performance on the racetrack, he's also waiting for the birth of his first child.
2: First of all, I got to probably thank my partner, Bree. She's 14 and a half weeks pregnant, so I've been on standby waiting for a phone call. She could pop it any minute, so... obviously if that happened, I would have had to have gone and been there for her. So yeah, big thanks to her for keeping the baby in.
3: I was
2: going to
3: say, thank God she didn't have the baby. Yeah. I was worried for a second.
2: So obviously exciting times ahead, but, I'm glad that I got to be here for the weekend and yeah, obviously get the Sprint Cup.
1: While many people thought Brock Feeney was too far back to take out the Sprint Cup, his father had complete faith. Feeney spoke about the encouragement he received from his father in the build-up to Ipswich.
0: You know, I'm sure a lot of people did believe, you know, that we could kind of pull it off. But my dad, you know, for some reason just kept telling me all week, you're going to win this thing, you're going to win it. You just got to be in it to win it. And, you know, he's seen it plenty of times over... He's, you know, racing and, you know, I've been on the wrong side of it at the end of last year as well. And even this morning, I'm like, Dad, what are you talking about? I'm 110 points off. And he said, just put your best foot forward and try and do it. But to have my nan, my mum, my brother, my whole family here this weekend, I'll let Marty allude to some other things going on behind the scenes. But it's been a pretty interesting week for us. So really exciting and a huge shout out to him for being here all weekend. It's been pretty cool to get it done with him.
1: Brody Kostecki was always up at the front of the field. He won the first race on Saturday where he charged through to take a dominant win. On Sunday, he was relentless hunting down Feeney, but just couldn't quite get through the traffic fast enough to make it two wins from the weekend.
4: Yeah, definitely. It was great to obviously bounce back after Perth and got some great speed aboard the Shell V-Power Racing Team Ford Mustang. And I knew the first in, I had quite a bit of pace up my sleeve and just sort of tried to save some fuel and get some fuel in hand. And the team did a great job, gave me some clean air and did a fantastic job with the strategy. They've been great on pit lane across the whole weekend, and we're able to obviously try claw back and get to the back of Brock, but he was just too quick. So we got there in the end, but the fronts just blew off as soon as I got there. So it's still a great weekend for us. We bagged a heap of points, which is great, to get the win on Friday and two second place finishes is great.
1: With this momentum, Kostecki now looks forward to joining up with Todd Hazelwood going into the Enduros at Tailem Bend and Bathurst.
4: Yeah, definitely. It was great to obviously bounce back after Perth and got some great speed aboard the Shell V-Power Racing Team Ford Mustang. I knew the first in, I had quite a bit of pace up my sleeve and just sort of tried to save some fuel and get some fuel in hand. The team did a great job, gave me some clean air and did a fantastic job with the strategy. They've been great on pit lane across the whole weekend, and were able to obviously try claw back and get to the back of Brock, but he was just too quick. So we got there in the end, but the fronts just blew off as soon as I got there. So it's still a great weekend for us. We bagged a heap of points, which is great, to get the win on Friday and two second place finishes is great.
1: Tom Moore is the team manager at Dick Johnson Racing, and he spoke not only about Brody Kostecki but teammate and rookie Rylan Gray's performance at Queensland Raceway.
5: Yeah, absolutely. Yeah, stoked with Rylan this weekend. It's probably his best weekend to date.
4: obviously the result this afternoon was unfortunate, and he learned a lot from yesterday's race as well. But yeah, the qualifying performance was super consistent this weekend, being in the 10, and even practice one sort of being a tenth or two off bush and making a mistake in his green run in practice two was really the only blemish over the short sessions over the course of the weekend. So yeah, just said it a few times, but just he's fulfilling the potential that we believe.

0: leave that he has. So yeah, it's really, really inspiring for everyone in the group.
1: Will Brown produced an emotional high point of Ipswich. After months of mechanical misery, he stormed into a drought-breaking win in race 27, the Saturday afternoon race, muscling past the rivals in a chaotic safety car punctuated sprint that showcased his aggressive style and racecraft. He backed it up with another podium on Sunday, proving that his Ford is a weapon again.
2: Very cool weekend from my side of the garage. You know, to bounce back like this and get three podiums was amazing. A pole position today, you know, as we know, I'm probably not known to be the best qualifier. So to go out there and, you know, do the lap we did in the shootout was amazing. Yeah, it was just a fantastic weekend. It was pretty cool to be disappointed coming third today. We haven't had that for a long time. You know, we started off pole, wanted to be a bit faster. Obviously, Brock off the start got a good jump and held around the outside. If it wasn't a team car, it probably would have been a bit different. So you can pay for my food tonight and hotel or something. But no, it was he just did a good job. I knew that I couldn't just run him off, and he held around the outside. And we went really deep into turn three, and I thought, oh, geez, it's going to get tight. And Kai got under us, and great racing. But these guys were the class acts today. Brody, very fast, you know, came back through, ran long, and Brock was just, you know, put 7 seconds over us in the first stint. So we've got work to do. We'll look at why that was, because we were strong in the other races. So, you know, especially the super soft, I felt like we weren't too bad. So we'll check our car and have a look at it. And yeah, it's cool. We've obviously got the data from the race winning car, so we'll work on it.
1: Ipswich didn't necessarily settle the battle. It lit the fuse at the front of the field for Brock Feeney. He was dominating 2025 and went into the finals, but couldn't close the deal off. How's he feeling in 2026, knowing that he's not showing the domination, but he's still picking up some wins?
3: Yeah, I'd say if I could pick a preference of this year or last year, I'd probably rather be in last year's position, considering how fast we were for a lot of the year. But yeah, I think, you know, everyone probably learned a lot, you know, even if they weren't in the final four last year, how it can play out. And, you know, just like I've experienced today, you got to be there at the last round and be competitive and able to win races.
1: That's all we have time for this week on Inside Motorsport. Until next time round, keep smiling and bye for now.
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0: Afternoon News is proudly sponsored by the iconic Bellbrook Hotel. Treat Dad to a fabulous lunch with a couple of coldies on Sunday the 6th of September, Father's Day, and catch Steve Passfield playing on the back deck at our sponsor, Bellbrook Hotel, Main Street, Bellbrook, serving the community since 1913.
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3: Hello, I'm Laura Devoy. Nepal Red Cross says there is an urgent need for humanitarian supplies following devastating flash flooding. 39 Australians are among the hundreds of people unaccounted for. Speaking from Kathmandu, International Federation of the Red Cross coordinator Shrinkala Thapa told CBS News, given the extent of the disaster, the level of need is immense.
4: Which includes food, water, and also the first aid in terms of health rescue. But Nepal Red Cross and IFRC are continuously working to meet the needs of the communities.
3: Tasmania has recorded further detections of H5 bird flu. Shannon Kirkwood has more.
5: Among the latest 8 suspected cases in Tasmania, a forest raven on King Island. Samples are currently undergoing further testing. Health authorities say bird flu is yet to be detected in commercial poultry flocks or captive birds in Australia, while the risk to human health remains low. Australians who see sick or dead birds or wildlife are being advised to avoid contact, record what they see, and report it to the Emergency Animal Disease Hotline on 1800 675 888.
3: Meantime, staff on Macquarie Island's research station will be temporarily withdrawn due to the risk of a potential bird flu outbreak. 24 expeditioners currently live and work on the island, located about 1,500 kilometres southeast of Tasmania. In a statement, the federal government says while the risk to humans remains low, a significant mortality event during the upcoming seal breeding season could expose staff to prolonged psychological stress and other workplace impacts. H5 bird flu has not yet been detected on Macquarie Island. A regional Western Australian council says pressures associated with renewable energy, critical minerals, housing and freight are becoming increasingly difficult to absorb. Chief Executive Officer at the Shire of Victoria Plains, Sean Fletcher, has appeared at the inquiry into local government funding and fiscal stability in Northam today. He says a shortage in worker housing is being addressed, but not soon enough.
6: Research shows that certainly in the top half of the wheat belt, businesses need to expand by 1.5 employees, but they can't because there's no housing for them.
3: Scientists say a major study of bats has revealed important biological clues about longevity and disease resistance. Researchers looked at 8 species of mouse-eared bats to discover the secrets of their endurance. The BBC's Victoria Gill has more details.
7: The researchers studied the cells of 8 different species of myotis or mouse-eared bats to work out why these diminutive flying mammals are so unusually long-lived and good at fighting off viruses. They discovered that a species of bat with the longest lifespan, known as the little brown bat, has evolved a unique way of repairing the DNA in its cells. That's an important genetic clue as to why these animals can live decades without developing any cancers. Findings like these may help offer scientists clues about how we could live longer, disease-free lives.
3: Turning to sport, the AFL's final series gets underway tonight. The new look 5-week format will see 4 wildcard teams battle for the final 2 spots in the traditional top 8 bracket. The Western Bulldogs will take on Collingwood at the MCG tonight. Tim English returns for the Dogs with Isaac Quena and Pat Lipinski back for the Pies. Scott Pendlebury is out with a hamstring injury. The winner will go on to play either Geelong or Adelaide next week.
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1: Here's your weather forecast for the Maclay Valley hinterland down to the coast on Tank FM. Friday's forecast is partly cloudy. Medium chance of showers, most likely in the morning and afternoon. Winds becoming light during the evening. Kempsey 23, Southwest Rocks 19 and Willawarren 23 degrees. Saturday's outlook is partly cloudy. The chance of morning fog in the south. Medium chance of showers, most likely in the morning and afternoon. Winds becoming light during the evening. Kempsey, Crescent Head and Bellbrook 22 degrees. Sunday's forecast is partly cloudy. The chance of morning fog inland. slight chance of a shower along the coastal fringe, near zero chance elsewhere. Light winds becoming southeast to southwesterly 15 to 20 kilometres per hour during the morning, then becoming light during the evening. Kempsey 22, Crescent Head and Bellbrook 21 degrees. This brings you to the end of your update of the latest local weather on 103.1 Tank FM.
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1: G'day, it's Michael Kemp, your local member for Oxley. I recently welcomed the New South Wales Shadow Minister for Police to the Mid-North Coast, and we heard directly from locals and police about the issues affecting our community. 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
3: Hello, I'm Alyssa Delfs. Australian humanitarian response specialists will be sent to help with recovery efforts in Nepal as hundreds of people remain missing across the flood-ravaged border area with Tibet. Authorities in Australia are working urgently to confirm the welfare of those reported missing after floods and a landslide left more than 1,500 people missing, including 39 Australians. The Foreign Minister has confirmed additional personnel to support Australians affected by the disaster will be sent to the region. More than 390 people have been killed, according to authorities in Nepal and China. Meantime, China has warned that the risk of further flooding is high. It comes after an artificial lake formed on the border following a mudslide. Authorities say the impacted area faces a high risk of breaching and sending floodwaters downstream. A Chinese state news agency is reporting that forecasts show inflows into the lake could reach 3 million cubic metres over the next 3 days amid continuing rainfall. New data has shown an increase in cocaine overdose deaths, while amphetamine-type stimulants were the most common among unintentional fatalities. Laura Devoy reports.
4: The Pennington Institute's latest annual overdose report identified 2,596 drug-induced deaths in Australia in 2024. Four in five of them were unintentional. According to the data, 141 of the fatalities involved cocaine, a record high, while amphetamine-type stimulants contributed to 772 of the deaths. Researchers say drug-induced deaths have exceeded the road toll since 2008, and unintentional drug-induced deaths have grown 2.7 times faster than the population.
3: Communities across New South Wales are hosting sleepouts tonight to raise awareness about homelessness. From Albury to Orange, Dubbo to Armidale and Greater Sydney, locals are raising funds for people experiencing homelessness. Armidale's Vinnie's Sleepout coordinator, Scott Martin, told National Radio News this year's focus is on an initiative which supports adults experiencing substance-related harm and dependency.
5: Demand for Vinnie's services and support has increased greatly in the last 12 months due to a number of fairly obvious factors, mostly around cost of living, but also to do with some of the other complex social issues that lets people know a little bit about some of the great work that Vinnie's does in regional communities, and particularly in this case here in Armidale.
3: Overseas, Uganda has marked the end of the Ebola outbreak. The Africa Centre for Disease Control and Prevention and the WHO have welcomed the milestone. The 42-day period free of new cases is equivalent to twice the upper limit of the incubation period. They say it's a critical step as it provides an additional safeguard that no chains of transmission associated with the last imported case have been missed. But in the neighbouring Democratic Republic of Congo, Ebola cases continue to rise while more than 2,500 people have died. And Dolly Parton's manager says her planned Broadway show will still debut with previews starting in December. The country music legend and philanthropist died on Tuesday at age 80, but wrote new songs for Dolly, a true original musical, which will also feature classics from her back catalogue. Producers confirmed in a statement, as was Dolly's wish, the Broadway production will begin previews on December 7 in New York City, with the opening set for January 19 next year on what would have been her 81st birthday. And turning to sport, the penultimate round of the NRL home and away season continues tonight. The Manly Sea Eagles will take on the St. George Illawarra Dragons, and the Penrith Panthers will face the Canterbury Bankstown Bulldogs.
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1: Here's your weather forecast for the Macleay Valley hinterland down to the coast on Tank FM. Friday's forecast is partly cloudy. Medium chance of showers, most likely in the morning and afternoon. Winds becoming light during the evening. Kempsey 23, Southwest Rocks 19 and Willawarren 23 degrees. Saturday's outlook is partly cloudy. The chance of morning fog in the south. Medium chance of showers, most likely in the morning and afternoon. Winds becoming light during the evening. Kempsey, Crescent Head and Bellbrook 22 degrees. Sunday's forecast is partly cloudy. The chance of morning fog inland. Slight chance of a shower along the coastal fringe, near zero chance elsewhere.
6: light winds becoming southeast to southwesterly 15 to 20 kilometres per hour during the morning, then becoming light during the evening. Kempsey 22, Crescent Head and Bellbrook 21 degrees. This brings you to the end of your update of the latest local weather on 103.1 Tank FM.
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3: Hello, I'm Alyssa Delfs. 39 Australians are among hundreds of tourists, pilgrims and trekkers missing across the border of Nepal and Tibet after flooding and landslides rocked the region earlier this week. Across the affected area, authorities are searching for more than 1,500 people as the death toll rises to 469. Ashna Ahuja is the daughter of a missing American couple who were visiting Nepal from Texas for a group pilgrimage. She says it's been difficult since her family were first informed of the floods.
4: Both received an email from the Isha Foundation saying that the floods had hit and that our parents were in a group at the immigration office on the China border with Nepal that had been impacted by the flood. It's only been one day, but it has felt like much longer. I think we're just leaning on each other and our family.
3: Teachers have reported increasing issues with sexism and gendered violence. A study by Monash University has found 78% of teachers observed or experienced gender violence in their schools, while 95% of teachers believe at least some of their students access manosphere content, that is, material that promotes masculinity, anti-feminism and misogyny. Professor Stephen Roberts outlines the significance of the survey.
5: The largest scale piece of research on sexism and misogyny in Australian schools. It is driven by what we know about the shape of the problem of misogyny, but this is for the first time data on the prevalence and evidence that is extensive in Australian schools.
3: Pacific Island leaders are being called on to do more to protect ocean migration routes. Shannon Kirkwood has the details.
6: WWF Pacific has launched the Western Pacific Blue Corridors report today ahead of the Pacific Islands Forum Leaders meeting. The Western Pacific Blue Corridors initiative uses satellite tracking, other data and local cultural knowledge to show how migration routes of whales, dolphins and other migratory marine life are increasingly overlapping with various threats, including fishing, shipping, pollution and underwater noise. It's asking Pacific leaders to support the initiative and improve protection of the region's blue corridors. The six-day leaders' meeting gets underway on Sunday.
3: There's been an increase in the number of girls and women in Australia being hospitalised for endometriosis. Over the last decade, the rate has increased by almost a quarter, with more than 70% of procedures occurring in private hospitals. From 2024 to 25, there were around 24,700 hospitalisations for endo, a 23% increase from 10 years before. That's according to data from the Australian Institute of Health and Welfare. Endometriosis is a disease where tissue similar to the lining of the uterus grows in other parts of the body, causing severe pain and affecting fertility. In Australia, it's more common than asthma and diabetes, affecting 40% of the population. And taking a look at sport now in AFL, Fremantle have shored up their small forward stocks by re-signing Isaiah Dudley until the end of 2029, just 2 days after Sam Sukowski announced his shock retirement. Meanwhile, defender Oscar McDonald has also received a new one-year deal. Meanwhile, in NRL, Murray Talaugi's hopes of ending his rugby league chapter with an NRL premiership are over after North Queensland revealed the winger will miss the rest of the season. The team's coach confirmed the Queensland rep will become the next NRL star to make the cross-code switch to rugby union after signing a deal to join a club in France.
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1: Here's your weather forecast for the Macleay Valley hinterland down to the coast on Tank FM. Friday's forecast is partly cloudy. Medium chance of showers, most likely in the morning and afternoon. Winds becoming light during the evening. Kempsey 23, Southwest Rocks 19 and Willawarren 23 degrees. Saturday's outlook is partly cloudy. The chance of morning fog in the south. Medium chance of showers, most likely in the morning and afternoon. Winds becoming light during the evening. Kempsey, Crescent Head and Bellbrook 22 degrees. Sunday's forecast is partly cloudy. The chance of morning fog inland. Slight chance of a shower along the coastal fringe, near zero chance elsewhere. Light winds becoming southeast to southwesterly 15 to 20 kilometers per hour during the morning, then becoming light during the evening. Kempsey 22, Crescent Head and Bellbrook 21 degrees. This brings you to the end of your update of the latest local weather on 103.1 Tank FM.
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3: BBC News with Will Chalk. The Chinese authorities say rescuers have evacuated more than 1,000 people from the disaster zone in southern Tibet following Wednesday's catastrophic floods and mudslides. In northern Nepal, the search for survivors has continued as fears grow that a newly formed lake upstream could spill over. Nearly 500 people are confirmed to have died in Nepal. Syria's president, Ahmed al-Shara, has appointed the leader of the Kurdish-led Syrian Democratic Forces as a presidential adviser. Last week, Mazlum Abdi announced the dissolution of his group under an integration deal with Damascus. US media reports say the Trump administration is in talks with Venezuela's interim government about Washington taking an ownership stake in its huge oil resources. According to the reports, the discussions involve about a third of Venezuela's total proven reserves. Donald Trump is under pressure ahead of the November midterm elections over rising fuel prices, which could be eased through cheaper oil supplies. The US military says no ships have entered or left any Iranian port without America's permission since it started its naval blockade. The US says that since May, its forces have helped almost 1,500 commercial vessels transit the Strait of Hormuz. Malaysia says it's finalised the first phase of a voluntary repatriation programme that would see about 1,500 Myanmar refugees return home. Prime Minister Anwar Ibrahim said Myanmar had agreed to repatriate 5,000 ethnic Rohingya refugees amid rising tensions with local communities in Malaysia. The US Immigration Enforcement Agency ICE has signed a multi-million dollar deal to buy 6,000 gloves that can deliver electric shocks. The device is a normal patrol glove, but once an officer activates its electrical mode, it can deliver up to 380 volts when making contact with a person's skin. Civil rights groups have expressed alarm, questioning whether adequate safeguards are in place. Those are your latest BBC News headlines.
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3: Good afternoon. Karen here with your weather update for this afternoon. As it says here, sunny and light winds expected, 15 to 20 kilometres an hour, and 23 degrees is the maximum expected for today, with 10% chance of rain. And looking more into tomorrow, looks like there is possibly more showers expected, medium chance, 70% chance of rain, with 8 degrees a minimum overnight and 25 kilometre winds expected to arrive. A moderate UV rating and moderate fire danger at this stage, and there'll be more in the next update. I'll be back in a moment.
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3: And welcome to this Friday's edition of The Wishing Well. And my name is Karen, and hope you've enjoyed your last couple of weeks. And I'm back to present some more songs. And to start off the show, here's our signature song, Terence Trent D'Arby's Wishing Well.

A reminder that school speed zones are now in operation. Speed limits of 40 kilometres per hour and below should now be observed. New South Wales school zones generally operate between 8 to 9:30 a.m. and 2:30 to 4 p.m. on school days.

0: school zone speed limits are now in force until 4pm school days.
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3: And welcome to the Wishing Well, and I hope you've enjoyed your week and ready for this weekend to start off. And the first song I have called up on my screen is from A Flock of Seagulls, and it's called I Ran So Far Away.

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3: And welcome back. My name is Karen and this is The Wishing Well. And coming up next on my list of songs, this one's from Wet, Wet, Wet, and it's called With a Little Help from My Friends. I guess we could all vouch for that.

Oh, that was Wet Wet Wet's version of the Beatles, Help with a, Get By With a Little Help from My Friends. And the Carpenters next with Top of the World, followed by one that you'll all remember from ABBA, but I'll wait till that comes up. Top of the World from the Carpenters.

0: this is Kirk Pengilly of NXS for RAD, recording artists, actors and athletes against drink driving. Music's one of the most important things in my life, but nothing's more important than life itself. When you drink and drive, you're not only risking your life, but the lives of everybody on the road. So when you're having a few drinks, make sure you plan ahead. Arrange for someone who won't drink to be your designated driver, or keep enough change for a taxi. Remember, music lives, you should too.
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4: Good afternoon. Karen here with your weather update at 3:31 today on the 28th of August. And just the forecast for today saying that the 23 degrees is the maximum expected for today. 15 to 20 kilometre hour winds. That should be like becoming lighter in the evening. A moderate UV rating and a moderate fire danger at this stage. And looking into tomorrow, more chances of showers. 23 degrees is the maximum expected. 70% chance of rain, in fact, with 15 to 25 kilometre hour winds. And again, moderate UV rating and moderate fire danger. So keep an eye out there and stay hydrated and keep the slip, slop, slap. And I'll be back in a moment with more.
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4: And welcome to The Wishing Well. My name is Karen. And just a quick reminder, it's that time of the year again, coming up to the Father's Day raffle. It's $2 for a ticket and three for $5. And they're available at the front of the Millie Hill Meats from 10 a.m. till 2 p.m. on the 31st of August. That's on Monday. And that should be drawn on the Father's Day weekend. And also a reminder that our memberships and yeah, if you like to join our Tank FM's memberships, they are due too. And yeah, look forward to this raffle being presented and to be drawn on the 5th of September at the 2 p.m. Presentation from Tank FM. And yeah, so have a look at that. Millie Hill Meats outside of there and out the front of Raymond's Pharmacy on the 5th of September. That's the Saturday morning, the day before. And moving along now, this is The Wishing Well. My name is Karen, and the next song I have on our on my presentation is one dedicated to Dolly Parton for the sad losing of such an icon this time. And I just wanted to, this song here, I think we can all relate to this one. We've all heard this one before, and I think it sort of gets us all in the mood. 9 to 5 from Dolly Parton.

She just sang it how it was, didn't she? Dolly Parton, I loved her songs. And coming up next is Dionne Warwick, Elton John, Gladys Knight and Stevie Wonder singing about That's What Friends Are For.

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3: And that was Adele with Chasing Pavements just before the break. And coming up now is one of my favourite bands. I don't know how much everybody else loves it, but I love Bon Jovi. And this one is Bad Medicine.

That was Cher with Strong Enough. And coming up next, just before our next news break, Matt Frost with Something in the Water.

0: great event to mark in your diary. The Kempsey Anglican Church is holding a garage sale on Saturday the 29th of August from 8 a.m. to 1 p.m. at the Anglican Church Hall, 30 Kemp Street, West Kempsey. 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That's the garage sale on Saturday the 29th of August, 8 a.m. to 1 p.m. at the Anglican Church Hall in West Kempsey.
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2: Stay there. The latest weather is next.
3: Good afternoon. 5 minutes past four, just about. And Karen here with another weather update for you. There's light winds, 15 to 20 kilometres an hour, which should be easing up towards the evening. 1 mil of rain was expected for today, with 23 degrees as the maximum. UV and fire danger is in the moderate region this at the moment. And for tomorrow, much the same, with 23 degrees the maximum, with 70% chance of rain. More chances of rain with light winds lightening up with up to from 25 kilometres an hour to 15, and a moderate UV rating and a moderate fire danger at this stage. And more of that in the next break. I'll be back in a moment.
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3: And welcome to The Wishing Well. My name is Karen. And just a quick heads up too, if you'd like to hear a song played on air, give us a call on 1300 826 536 or 656 23009, and we'll see what we can find for you if you'd like to hear a song played on air. And coming up, this is a request for Scott, and it's called Undercover Angel, and this one's by Alan O'Day.

Undercover Angel. Thanks, Scott, for requesting that one. It's a great song. And coming up, Aerosmith with Walk This Way.

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3: Yes, back again, and that was Walk This Way from Aerosmith. And coming up is Sheryl Crow with If It Makes You Happy.

And that was Sheryl Crow with If It Makes You Happy. And this one here is from Dragon. I dug this one up from down the depths. And this one's called April Sun in Cuba. This is one of my old favourites.

And the April Sun, and that was from Dragon. And next one, I have an Elvis Presley song. This is a live version of I Just Can't Help Believing. And this one's for Mum, of course.

0: And that was Elvis Presley with a live version of I Just Can't Help Believing. And coming up is another one of my mum's favourites, which is Roy Orbison and In Dreams.
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5: Yes, back again with another quick weather update for the mid-north coast. For this afternoon, should be sunny, light winds becoming east-southeasterly, 15 to 20 kilometres an hour in the late afternoon, then lightening up in the evening. Moderate UV rating and a moderate fire danger. 23 degrees is the maximum expected for today, and a 10% chance of rain, possibly a mill to be coming, possibly. But tomorrow, it looks like for the 29th of August, 23 degrees is the maximum expected, as well as 70% chance of rain and partly cloudy. The chance of the morning fog for the inland and the showers are most likely in the late morning and afternoon. The light winds are going from 15 to 25 kilometres an hour in the morning and easing up during the evening. UV rating is moderate, as well as the fire danger. And heading on to Sunday, there's 10% chance of rain, in fact, with partly cloudy. Chance of morning fog again on the inland, and a slight chance of shower along the coastal fringe in the afternoon. And 22 degrees is the maximum expected for Sunday. But there's a high UV rating, so slip, slop, slap, and a moderate fire danger. So keeping your eyes and ears open for any changes with that. And that's what we have for you for the weather update at this point at 4:34 in the afternoon on the 28th of August.
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5: And if you're just joining us, this is The Wishing Well. My name is Karen. And coming up next on this program, I have Air Supply with, I'm sure you'll all remember this one, and it's Lost in Love.

And back again, just a quick shout out there to all our members and people who'd like to join. 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And there's plenty of things up for grabs, and it's great. It's a great community to be a part of. 103.1 Tank FM, and it's a part of just a part of our community, and great to be a part of. I'm just glad that I joined when I did, and all come along. And also, we all reminded that the Father's Day raffle is on again. $2 a ticket, or $3 for $5, available from the outside Raymond's Pharmacy. That will be on the 25th of August, and from the 31st up until the 5th of September. Keep an eye out. There'll be somebody sitting up out the front of Millie Hill Meats and Raymond's Pharmacy, and the raffle will be drawn on the 5th of September at 2 o'clock on air. There's a great range of prizes to be won, so you've got to be in it to win it. So, get out there and get your tickets and be a part of the community. And, the next song I have on The Wishing Well is from Ben Lee. And this one is called Catch My Disease.

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1: Yes, welcome back. This is The Wishing Well, and my name's Karen. It's quarter to five, and the next song I have on my list is from Coldplay, and it's called Magic.

And that was Coldplay and Magic. And Maroon 5 is next with Christina Aguilera and Moves Like Jagger.

And that was Maroon 5 with Moves Like Jagger. And the Eagles is next. I'm sure you remember this one. It's one of my favourites of theirs. And it's The Long Run.

0: It's time for another warm and welcoming night at the Community Pop-Up Cafe, Friends and Food. This Thursday evening from 5 till 7pm, everyone is invited to come along, share a meal and enjoy great company. No bookings, no cost, just friendly faces and a hearty dish waiting for you. You'll find this all on the corner of Belgrave and Sydney Streets in Kempsey, thanks to Adventist Community Services. Yes, times are tough for many financially, but if you're looking to connect, relax, or simply enjoy a wholesome community dinner, drop in this Thursday between 5 and 7 o'clock. It's all happening at the Community Pop-Up Cafe Friends and Food by the Adventist Community Services, bringing neighbours together in these challenging times in the township of Kempsey.
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3: Yes, back again here with more weather updates for you, and just confirming 23 degrees was the maximum expected for today, with 20 kilometre hour winds possibly lightening up in the evening. UV rating and fire danger was moderate for today, and tomorrow looks like we have more rain possibly on the way, with 15 to 25 kilometre hour winds, a patchy morning fog in the inland, and most likely in the late morning and afternoon there'll be chances of showers, and a moderate UV rating and a moderate fire danger. But looking ahead onto Sunday, we have a high UV rating with a slight chance of showers along the coastal fringe, near zero chance elsewhere, with 15 to 20 kilometre hour winds. 22 degrees is the maximum expected for Sunday, but as I said, a high UV rating and a moderate fire danger. So, slip, slop, slap, it's coming to that time of year again. And that's what we have for you at this stage for your weather expected over the weekend. And I'll be back in a moment.
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3: And this is The Wishing Well. Thank you for joining us. I hope you're enjoying the show so far. And on my list of songs, this one's from Sammy Davis Jr. And this one's called Something's Gotta Give.

There was an old classic there from Sammy Davis Jr., Something's Gotta Give. And Christina Aguilera is here on up next with one of her classics, and it's beautiful.

And that was Christina Aguilera and Beautiful, one of my favourites from her. And coming up, another one of my favourites is from Girl, this band called Girl, and it's called Lighthouse. I hope you'll join in for this one.

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4: And welcome back. This is The Wishing Well, and my name is Karen. It's 17 past five, so we've got less than 45 minutes left of The Wishing Well. And the next song on my list is from Ellie Goulding, and it's called Something in the Way You Move.

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1: And that was Ellie Goulding and Something in the Way You Move. And Chaka Khan is next. I haven't heard from them for a while. And this one's an awesome song. It's called I'm Every Woman.

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9: Hello again. It's my last weather update for this evening. And just a quick update to confirm 22 degrees is the maximum expected for tomorrow, with a moderate UV rating and a moderate fire danger. Medium chance of showers, 1 mil perhaps expected, and it's 70% chance of rain. And on Sunday, more chance of rain, or 22 degrees, 10% chance of rain. There will be a higher UV rating and a moderate fire danger. The UV, the sun is getting a bit warmer, so it's time now for the sunscreen, and the wearing the shirts and the hats. It's coming to that time of year again, and looks like a nice weekend, hopefully dry and yes, without the winds, it'll be great. And that's what we have for you for the weather update, or the weather warnings for the weekend. Not much else is happening. And I'll be back in a moment.
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9: And the last half an hour of The Wishing Well. The next song I have on my list is from Christine Anou. I know this one gets played a bit, but I can't help it. The people want to hear it again and again. And it's called From Christine Anou and Island Home. I think it's one we can all sing to.

And that was Christine Arnoux with My Island Home. And coming next is another song for Dolly Parton, who we lost sadly this week. And this one's one of her one of my favourites of hers, and I'm pretty sure everybody knows this one. And you can sing along too, to Jolene.

the beautiful old song there from Dolly Parton, Jolene. And this one's an old one from back in my days, from Madness. This one's called House of Fun.

Yes, welcome to the House of Fun. And up next is Martika with I Feel the Earth Move.

0: That was Martika with I Feel the Earth Move. And I'll be back in a moment after this break.
1: G'day, it's Michael Kemp, your local member for Oxley. I recently welcomed the New South Wales Shadow Minister for Police to the Mid-North Coast, and we heard directly from locals and police about the issues affecting our community. We heard concerns about youth crime, unregistered bikes, antisocial behaviour, and violent home invasions. Everyone deserves to feel safe in their own home, and I'll continue fighting for stronger laws in Parliament to back our police.
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0: Yes, and next up on the list that I have here is from Martha Davis and Don't Tell Me the Time.

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1: Yeah, that was Martha Davis with Don't Tell Me the Time. And Matt Wilder is next with Breaking My Stride. And I'll be leaving the show this afternoon with Coma. It's from Max Sharam. And I hope you've enjoyed the show this week. And I look forward to being back again next week with another list of wonderful songs for you to hear. And yes, hope you enjoyed it. I wish you well. Until then, Break My Stride from Matt Wilder, followed by Coma.

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3: Hello, I'm Alyssa Delfs. Nepal's foreign ministry says it's managing search and rescue efforts and does not need foreign assistance after flash flooding devastated the border region with Tibet earlier this week. Despite offers of help from several countries, including Australia, Nepal says the offer is natural, but its security agencies are undertaking the search and rescue operation, and for now, such help is not required. South Korea is currently negotiating with Nepal after sending a rapid response team to Kathmandu. It's awaiting deployment. Seoul has also pledged $1 million in humanitarian aid, as 9 South Koreans who were working in a hydro plant were missing, with another 10 stranded. Right now, authorities say the death toll has reached 469, with more than 1,000 people missing, including 39 Australians. Humanitarian aid groups remain on the ground, however, delivering care packages and resources to impacted people. Roslyn Gabriel, World Vision National Director, has told the ABC the flooding has had a significant impact across the area.
4: So everybody on the ground is looking to see how we can prepare, how we can respond, and coordinating with different agencies, coordinating with government to see how we can get into those areas that are of greatest need and have been hit the hardest.
3: And one Australian who had been unaccounted for has made contact with her parents back home. Cara Severino was able to get in touch with her parents, Debbie and Frank, who say she was able to call them from Gossan Kunda, where she found safety with other Nepalese hikers. And Victoria has offered support to the state's local Nepali community. The Minister for Multicultural Affairs has offered his deepest sympathies to those impacted by the flash flooding in Nepal and says the Victorian government is offering all possible support. Personnel on Macquarie Island will be brought home amid the risk of a bird flu outbreak. Laura Devoy reports.
5: 24 expeditioners currently live and work on Macquarie Island, located about 1,500 kilometres southeast of Tasmania. H5 bird flu has not yet been detected on the island, but the Australian Antarctic Division has made the decision to bring its staff home. It says while the risk to human health remains low, a significant mortality event could expose the staff to prolonged psychosocial stress and other workplace impacts. Australia's icebreaker will sail to Macquarie Island in the coming weeks to retrieve the staff before the beginning of the seal breeding season.
3: The New South Wales government has unveiled an extension and expansion of Polair Remote, a trial of police drone technology that began in Moree this February. But some legal experts have voiced concerns over the trial, saying it's been conducted without transparency around how its effectiveness is being assessed. Solicitor Jonathan Hall-Spence says the expansion comes before the trial's three-month review by police has concluded. The Justice and Equity Centre say they've raised these issues with the Minister for Police and New South Wales Police, but did not receive a meaningful response. And the contestants have been announced for Australia's first ever National Black Drag King pageant, Mr. First Nation. Part of Brisbane's LGBTIQA+ Arts Festival Melt, the event is spotlighting Aboriginal and Torres Strait Islander excellence while celebrating creativity, culture and community. Melt begins in October, with the winning king to receive the crown on October 29. And turning to sport in NRL, the penultimate round of the home and away season continues tonight. Manly will take on the St. George Illawarra Dragons. The Sea Eagles remain an outside chance of sneaking in to the top eight if they can secure a win tonight. Meanwhile, Penrith will face Canterbury Bankstown. The Panthers have won 9 of their 11 last games against the Bulldogs.
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1: Here's what's ahead for the Macleay Valley. The latest weather on 103.1 Tank FM. Saturday's outlook is partly cloudy. Medium chance of showers, most likely in the morning and afternoon. Winds becoming light during the evening. Kempsey, Crescent Head and Bellbrook 22 degrees. Sunday's forecast is partly cloudy. The chance of morning fog inland. Slight chance of a shower along the coastal fringe, near zero chance elsewhere. Light winds becoming southeast to southwesterly 15 to 20 kilometers per hour during the morning, then becoming light during the evening. Kempsey, Crescent Head and Bellbrook 22 degrees. Monday's weather information is for mostly sunny conditions. The chance of morning fog inland. Slight chance of a shower along the coastal fringe, near zero chance elsewhere. Light winds. Kempsey 23, Southwest Rocks 19, Crescent Head and Willawarren 22 degrees. That's your Macleay Valley forecast completed, right here on Tank FM.
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15: Continuing our chronicle of the 80s, and this week the first cab off the rank is a one-hit wonder in Australia and comes from a British band. The band had some success in Europe, but this is their only track to chart down under. This is The Corgis.

the Corgis, and Everybody's Gotta Learn Sometime. Written by James Warren, who incidentally is the Corgis' lead singer, the track has been covered by other bands since. As for the sound, well, the distinctive instrument played after each chorus is the guzheng, an 18-string Chinese zither. The song also features a brief violin section in the middle, as well as some pizzicato after

Beach Chorus. Song made number one in France, but in the other major markets, 5 in Britain, 18 in America, 12 in New Zealand and 11 in Australia. Now to a track from Aussie band AC/DC, or Akka Dakka, as it's colloquially known. It's the first single with Brian Johnson as lead singer following the death of Bon Scott.

AC/DC, and You Shook Me All Night Long. Highly regarded as one of the most Australian songs of all time, it has established Brian Johnson as a great lead singer for the band. Record World called it a truckload of gravel and enough raunch to satisfy a stadium-sized crowd, as well as playing havoc with wrecking guitar blasts. The writing credits are listed as Angus and Malcolm Young and Brian Johnson. But that's since been disputed by late former girlfriend of Bon Scott, Silver Smith, who claimed she knew for a fact the song was written at her Kensington flat in London by Bon Scott. I'll leave that out there. The track did well enough on the charts, landing at 38 on the Brit charts, 35 in America and 8 in Australia. When it was re-released in 1986, it got a 46 in the UK, and when digitally remastered in 2012, made 42 in the UK and 49 in Australia. Now, from Aussie hard rock to Kiwi middle of the road and Sharon O'Neill. The New Zealand New Faces winner had been moderately successful since she moved to Australia, and this was the final single release from her second studio album,

Sharon O'Neill and How Do You Talk to Boys. O'Neill had been reluctant to record the track as she liked to record her own material, and this was credited to Steve Kipner and Tisa Ferry. O'Neill says it was record producer John McCready that suggested she record the song. She says McCready sent her a cassette with a demo and told her it would be her first Australian number one. She says she decided not to be too precious about her own songs and to give it a go. The song worked, but wasn't a hit, making just 26 in New Zealand and 25 in Oz. Let's switch the tempo now to contemporary jazz and R&B, and Pittsburgh native George Benson. This was Benson's first number one in America and heralded a major tour of Australia, which a host can attest was a wonderful experience, albeit at Melbourne.

George Benson, Give Me the Night. Produced by Quincy Jones, the track went to number one on the American Soul charts. It reached just 22 in Canada, 7 in Britain, 4 in New Zealand, and 10

0: Stay with us, and in a moment, a song from June, Ruth, and Anita. The Pointer Sisters.
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0: October 1980 was a strong month for record releases, and the next one was a fusion of classic girl group pop, new wave style dance music and R&B, and came from the Pointer Sisters.

and Who's So Shy, written by Cynthia Wheel with Tom Snow. The song established the trademark Pointer Sisters sound, which would afford the group its career peak in the next few years. In America, it made 3 on the Billboard Hot 100, in Canada 14, in Australia it reached 11 on the Ken Music Report, but they loved it the other side of the Tasman, with a sparkling number 1 in New Zealand. Next up comes from a singer with his genesis in the latter part of the 50s, when Britain was searching for a local heartthrob to counter Elvis Presley. They were successful, and this fella, as of the 2010s, was still the 3rd top-selling artist in UK chart history, just behind the Beatles and Elvis.

0: Freeman, with an apostrophe. The song was released without the apostrophe in America for whatever reason, as Dreaming. When recording the song, Cliff says he was concerned that it was pitched too high for his range. However, the writer Alan Tani told him it was fantastic and asked him to try to sing it in the key suggested. Writing for the Record Mirror, critic Robin Smith said Golden Toad and Tonsil Cliff took a snort of ginseng and mounted yet another winner. Smooth as a koala bear's bum in summer and with the same listenable capacity as We Don't Talk Anymore. His words, not mine. The song managed number one in Denmark and top 10 most other places, including America, Britain, Canada and Australia, and 12 in New Zealand. Now, in news events of October 1980 in Melbourne, the Costigan Royal Commission got underway investigating the activities of the then-notorious Painters and Dockers Union. Australia's largest diamond, the 95-carat Golconda d'Or, was stolen in Sydney in front of a crowd of about 80 people and a security guard, all of whom were unaware of what they were witnessing. The diamond has never been recovered. This was also the month that the Liberal National Coalition Prime Minister Malcolm Fraser was given another term by the Australian public, albeit with a substantially reduced majority. The government also lost the balance of power in the Senate, with the non-chip-led Australian Democrats vowing to keep the bastards honest. The Australian voters agreed. In sport, the heavyweight boxing title fight between Muhammad Ali and Larry Holmes took place in Las Vegas and was watched by a then-record 2 billion viewers. Holmes won the fight by a controversial TKO after Ali failed to answer the 11th round bell.
1: Introducing, in the blue corner, the challenger, the three-time heavyweight champion of the world, fighting out of Louisville, Kentucky, weighing 217 and one-half pounds, introducing Muhammad Ali.
2: Dundee wants to stop the fight. That's it. They stopped the fight at TKO.
0: Back to the music, and in the shadow of the boxing match, he's Stevie Wonder.

before by Stevie Wonder, Master Blaster, Jammin' Till the End of Time. The song was Wonder's tribute to reggae performer Bob Marley after the two had shared the billing on an American tour the previous year. A few number ones listed here in Austria, Italy, Sweden, Switzerland and New Zealand, as well as America's Cashbox Singles Chart. In Canada, it reached 22 and top 10 everywhere else, managing 2 in Australia. The track went gold in Australia, Canada and New Zealand. Now to one of America's most popular female singers, Barbara Streisand. This song was co-written by Barry and Robin Gibb.

Barbra Streisand and the Gibb Brothers penned Woman in Love. The song picked up the Ivor Novello Award in 1980 as Best Song Musically and Lyrically and is considered Streisand's greatest international hit. The song was part of the Guilty album, completely written by the Gibbs for Streisand. The song was simply a massive hit worldwide, with number one in Australia, Austria, Belgium, Canada, Finland, France, West Germany, Iceland, Ireland, Italy, Netherlands, Norway, South Africa, Spain, Sweden, Switzerland, the UK, USA and Zimbabwe. It went gold in Australia, Germany, Italy and UK and platinum in France and America. Now back to Australia and the second single by Flowers, the band that morphed into Icehouse.

0: flowers and we could get together, showing off the extraordinary penmanship of lead singer Ivor Davies. The song and album caused the band name change to Ice House because of clashes with Scottish band The Flowers. The name stuck. The song made 16 in Australia, 36 in New Zealand and 62 in America. Stay with us now as we head into the night in a few moments.
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how do a song that's been misinterpreted over the years? It was written by Benny Mardones and Robert Tepper. It was inspired by an impoverished family that Mardones met during the time he was writing his album, Never Run, Never Hide.

15 into the night. The song deals with themes of abandonment, donating, about helping lift someone out of a tough situation. Mardones explains the song's origins date back to when he and songwriter Robert Tepper lived in an apartment in Miami while working on songs. Their neighbours included a family of five, a mother, a father who worked in set design, and three teenagers. One day the father walked out,

One morning after Mardoni's had spent most of the night working on the main riff from Into the Night, Heidi, dressed for school in a rather mature fashion, came up to walk the dog. When Tepper made a stray remark after she left, Mardoni shut him down, saying, "Pal, she's just 16 years old. Leave her alone." Well, that's his story. Unfortunately, the controversial opening lyric has led to the song being cited as one of the many problematic songs adult men have written and performed about wanting to have relations with teenage girls. On the charts, the song made 12 in Canada, 29 in New Zealand, 11 on the Billboard chart, and 19 in Australia.

Police and Don't Stand So Close to Me. The single was released from the album Zenyatta Mondatta. In a similar vein to the previous song, this song deals with the mixed feelings of lust, fear and guilt that a school teacher has for a student and the fallout when the inappropriate relationship is discovered by other adults. Sting says the song was a fantasy, a fiction, and isn't based on any events they were aware of at the time. It went to the top of the Brit charts, reaching 10 in America, 2 in Canada and New Zealand, and 3 in Australia. Back to an Aussie band now, INXS, and the only single released from their debut album. Green.

Access featuring vocalist Michael Hutchins and Just Keep Walking. The song was the catalyst for NXS international success, just nudging into the Aussie top 40 to 38, but creating enough interest internationally for their success later. The song was co-written by Gary Beers, Andrew John and Tim Farris, Michael Hutchins and Kirk Pengilly. And finally this week, from the 8th studio album of Queen, The Game, comes this rock classic that still gets epic airplay across the world. The song, written by John Deacon, is another one bites the dust and is regarded as the band's best-selling single with sales of 7 million worldwide. It's listed on Billboard's all-time top songs. It won an American Music Award for Favorite Rock Singles and a Grammy nomination for Best Rock Performance by a Duo or Group with Vocal. It is pure Freddie Mercury. Let's go!

0: and Another One Bites the Dust. Number one in America and Canada. 7 in Britain, 2 in New Zealand and 5 in Australia. It's gone 4 times platinum in Australia, 3 times platinum in Britain, 5 times platinum in America and gold in the Philippines.
1: Next week.
0: The tide has been a bit high for Debbie Harry. Hall & Oates are hauling kisses on lists. Joe Dolce's mama gave him a direct command. And Midnight Oil had no time for games.
1: The 80s from start to finish is produced in the studios of Artie's Audio Services Melbourne. The program is produced in association with The Book, Top 40 research by Jim Barnes and Stephen Skains. And For the Record, Australian Pop Culture 1964 to 2017. 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Tim Stackpool speaking.
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5: Hello, I'm Alyssa Delfs. Some search and rescue operations have been forced to halt temporarily in the epicentre of the flooding on the Tibet-Nepal border. Authorities report that a lake formed by a landslide in the area has started to overflow 2 days after it was ravaged by flash flooding. Residents nearby were reportedly seen running uphill to escape rising river levels, with rescue operations pausing for a few hours and crews forced to flee amid a risk the lake could burst its banks. Although there are reports now the risk of further flooding could be gradually decreasing, according to Chinese state media. So far, the death toll has risen to 469 people in Nepal, with more than 1,000 missing. Among those are hundreds of tourists, trekkers and pilgrims, including 39 people from Australia. Meantime, humanitarian aid group Plan International is working with the government's emergency response. They're sending urgently needed supplies to the impacted area, including shelter kits, hygiene packs and menstrual health management kits for women and girls who have lost their homes. The organisation is also deploying 2 emergency response teams to assist. And scientists and advocacy groups are warning that climate change, unchecked development by China and a lack of regional collaboration could result in more flooding on the fragile Tibetan plateau. Some scientists believe the catastrophic floods on the border with Nepal were triggered by an ice avalanche that fell from a glacier 5,200 metres above sea level on Wednesday. Geoscientist Jacob Steiner told AAP above average temperatures in the region last month may have triggered the chunk of ice to break off and drop up to 2,000 metres. The Federal Energy Minister says there's no carve-out for Queensland or the Northern Territory against data centre developers providing their own renewable power under new proposed laws. The Prime Minister has been pushing for mandates for AI data centres to provide their own renewable energy as the use of the technology increases rapidly. Chris Bowen told the ABC it's up to states and territories to prove they can find a cheaper source of power.
6: There's no carve-out for Queensland. It's Commonwealth legislation which will apply in every state and territory. Now, the Queensland government says they can somehow have something which is cheaper than renewables. We say, OK, prove it. You'll have to put in a very detailed case, which the Australian Energy Regulator will assess and will make a determination. The Commonwealth will decide that, not the state.
5: New data shows an increase in cocaine overdose deaths, while amphetamine-type stimulants were the most common among unintentional fatalities. Laura Devoy reports.
7: The Pennington Institute's latest annual overdose report identified 2,596 drug-induced deaths in Australia in 2024. 4 in 5 of them were unintentional. According to the data, 141 of the fatalities involved cocaine, a record high, while amphetamine-type stimulants contributed to 772 of the deaths. Researchers say drug-induced deaths have exceeded the road toll since 2008, and unintentional drug-induced deaths have grown 2.7 times faster than the population.
5: And the search for a pilot and his plane that crashed into the sea off the North Australia coast this week is being scaled back after a 4-day multi-agency effort. Police believe the pilot, a Tasmanian man, did not survive the crash of the Air Frontier twin-engined Beechcraft Baron aircraft after it took off in the Northern Territory. Police and Aboriginal ranger vessels, fixed-wing aircraft and a helicopter and police divers have been deployed in the search. And in sport, in AFL, the Western Bulldogs will take on Collingwood tonight, while tomorrow Melbourne battle Carlton.
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9: Here's what's ahead for the Macleay Valley. The latest weather on 103.1 Tank FM. Saturday's outlook is partly cloudy. Medium chance of showers, most likely in the morning and afternoon. Winds becoming light during the evening. Kempsey, Crescent Head and Bellbrook 22 degrees. Sunday's forecast is partly cloudy. The chance of morning fog inland. Slight chance of a shower along the coastal fringe, near zero chance elsewhere. Light winds becoming southeast to southwesterly 15 to 20 kilometers per hour during the morning, then becoming light during the evening. Kempsey, Crescent Head and Bellbrook 22 degrees. Monday's weather information is for mostly sunny conditions. The chance of morning fog inland. Slight chance of a shower along the coastal fringe, near zero chance elsewhere. Light winds. Kempsey 23, Southwest Rocks 19, Crescent Head and Willawarren 22 degrees. That's your Macleay Valley forecast completed, right here on Tank FM.
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13: Hi, this is Kirk Pengilly of NXS for RAD, recording artists, actors and athletes against drink driving. 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
17: 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Today we're looking at the best of the charts from this week in 1998. Barry, what's coming up on today's show?
18: Coming up on today's show, we've got Ricky Martin, The Living End, The Goo Goo Dolls, and Praz Michelle featuring ODB and Maya.
17: Kicking us off at number 19 on the Australian Singles Chart this week, on the 24th of August 1998, was Brisbane band Regurgitator and Polyester Girl.

0: Brisbane, that's Regurgitator and Polyester Girl at number 19 on the Australian Singles Chart this week on the 24th of August 1998. And that single had peaked at number 14 on the Australian Singles Chart 2 weeks earlier. The third single from the Brisbane band's double platinum album Unit, the track is a glitchy synth-driven satire of commercialism and synthetic relationships. Frontman Quan Yeomans later admitted that the song was a throwaway, recorded quickly and sillily, yet it became the most successful track of their career. The lyrics follow a man's devotion to a sex doll and the romantic trauma that ensues when she breaks and requires repairs. The song's impact was massive, reaching the top 20 in both Australia and New Zealand, and landing at number 26 on Triple J's Hottest 100.
1: And falling down the Australian national charts this week on the 24th of August 1998, from number 9 back to number 17 was Ricky Martin with The Cup of Life.

0: Ricky Martin with The Cup of Life there at number 17 on the Australian National Charts this week on the 24th of August 1998. And that single had topped the charts here in Australia for 4 weeks between June to July that year. Released in March of that year, The Cup of Life is the definitive World Cup anthem that launched Ricky Martin toward global superstardom. Commissioned by FIFA for the tournament in France, the song was a high-energy blend of samba, Latin pop, and Batacuta rhythms. The song was part of a deliberate strategy to introduce the world to the charms of Spanish language music. The gamble worked, and the single topped charts in 30 countries and is widely credited with ushering in the Latin explosion of the late 90s.
1: Falling two places down the charts from number 14 to number 16 this week on the 24th of August 1998 was Australian band The Living End and the AA-sided hit Prisoner of Society and Second Solution.

0: The Living End, then the double A-sided hit, Second Solution and Prisoner of Society. At number 16 on the Australian singles chart there on the 24th of August 1998. It was one of the biggest charting singles of the decade, staying in the charts for 66 weeks. It also peaked at number 3 in June earlier that year. Released in 1997, the double A-side EP, Second Solution and Prisoner of Society, served as the explosive breakthrough for Melbourne trio The Living End. Combining punk energy with a rockabilly edge, the release became the highest-selling Australian single of the 1990s. The anthem Prisoner of Society resonated with a generation of fans through its raw, rebellious lyrics and a low-budget music video set in a classroom.
1: You're listening to It's Time, the show where we look at the best of the Australian national charts between the 60s and the 90s, using the Kent Music Report, the Australian Music Report and the ARIA charts. Today we're looking at the best of the charts from this week in 1998. Rising up the charts two places from number 15 to number 13 this week on the 24th of August 1998 was Bus Stop featuring Carl Douglas and Kung Fu Fighting.

0: That's Kung Fu Fighting by Bus Stop featuring Carl Douglas at number 13 on the Australian National Charts this week on the 24th of August 1998. And that single went on to peak at number 12 here in Australia the following week. The song was a revitalised version of Carl Douglas's 1974 disco classic, For a New Generation. By sampling Douglas's original vocals and layering them with fresh rap verses, the remix tapped into the late 90s trend of updating 70s hits with a high-energy dance beat. The track proved to be a major success, climbing to number 8 on the UK singles chart and earning gold certification here in Australia. While the original record was a global phenomenon that sold 11 million copies, Bus Stop's reimagining of the song gave a second life on club floors and in cinema.
1: Peaking at number 10 on the Australian singles chart this week, on the 24th of August 1998, was Danish band Aqua and Turn Back Time.

0: peaking at number 10 on the Australian Singles Chart this week on the 24th of August 1998. That's Aqua with Turn Back Time. Released earlier that year, Turn Back Time saw the Danish dance pop group Aqua pivot away from the Kewpie doll vocals and neon energy of hits like Barbie Girl. As a centrepiece for the Sliding Doors film soundtrack, this soul-searching ballad traded Europop beats for a down-tempo trip-hop arrangement featuring saxophone riffs and plucked guitars. The shift highlighted Lena Nystrom's vocal range, earning the band newfound credibility with critics who were surprised by their musical versatility. The track was a major international success, securing Aqua's third consecutive number one on the UK singles chart and reaching the top 10 here in Australia, New Zealand and Sweden. While it lacked the larger-than-life cartoon aesthetic of their earlier work, its atmospheric production proved the group could transcend their bubblegum roots.
1: Let's have a look at the top 10 albums of the week on the 24th of August 1998. At number 10, we had City of Angels, the soundtrack. At number 9, Hit Machine 20 by various artists. At number 8, The Game Is To Be Sold, Not To Be Told by Snoop Dogg. At number 7, Whatever and Ever Are Men by Ben Folds 5. At number 6, Postcards From Heaven by the Lighthouse Family. At number 5, Hello Nasty by the Beastie Boys. At number 4, Yourself or Someone Like You by Matchbox 20. At number 3, Wild Volume 5 by various artists. At number 2, Left of the Middle by Natalie Imbruglia. And at number 1, Triple J Hottest 105 by various artists. That spent 6 weeks at the top, and this was its last week at number 1. Let's have a look at the number 4 album for the week, Yourself or Someone Like You by Matchbox 20, which peaked at number 3 the following month. It was the debut album from the American band, and it stands as a landmark of post-grunge and traditional rock. While it only sold 610 copies in its first week, the album eventually became a global phenomenon, selling over 15 million copies. The title was a last-minute change from Woodshed Diaries after frontman Rob Thomas heard a singer at a cafe dedicate a song to you or someone like you. Well, let's have a listen to one of the songs from that album. Here's Push.

0: That's a song from the number 4 album of the week this week on the 24th of August 1998. Yourself or Someone Like You by Matchbox 20, and that's Push.
1: Let's take a look at the news headlines for August 1998. On the 7th of August, bombings of the United States embassies in Dar es Salaam, Tanzania, and Nairobi in Kenya killed 224 people and injured over 4,500. The attacks are linked to terrorist Osama bin Laden, an exile from Saudi Arabia. On the 14th of August, the coalition tax reform package is launched, introducing a 10% GST with proceeds distributed to the states. Income tax will be lowered, the wholesale tax abolished, and certain taxes on financial transactions removed. On the 16th of August, two Victoria police officers, Sergeant Gary Silk, aged 34, and Senior Constable Rodney Miller, aged 35, are shot and killed during a covert operation in Moorabbin, Victoria. They were investigating a series of armed robberies targeting restaurants and small businesses in Melbourne's southeastern suburbs when they were ambushed. Bandali Debs was later convicted and sentenced to life in prison for the murders, while a second conviction was overturned in 2022. The killings remain one of the most notorious attacks on police in Victoria's history. And finally, on the 17th of August, Russia devalues the ruble, defaults on domestic debt, and declares a moratorium on foreign debt repayment, marking the start of the 1998 Russian financial crisis.
0: You're listening to It's Time, the show where we look at the best of the Australian national charts between the 60s and the 90s, using the Kent Music Report, the Australian Music Report, and the ARIA charts. Today we're looking at the best of the charts from this week in 1998.
1: Rising up the charts, number 13 to number 8 this week on the 24th of August 1998 was Bachelor Girl and Buses and Trains.

0: That's Bachelor Girl and Buses and Trains at number 8 on the Australian Singles Chart this week on the 24th of August 1998. And that single went on to peak at number 3 on the Australian Singles Chart 2 weeks later. Released in June 1998, Buses and Trains serves as the standout debut for Australian duo Bachelor Girl. Written by James Roche and performed by Tania Doko, the track became a radio staple, peaking at number 4 on the ARIA Singles Chart and reaching the top 10 in New Zealand. The song's clever lyrical metaphor, comparing the dangers of a broken heart to the everyday risks of crossing the street, struck a chord with a wide audience, earning it the APRA Award for Song of the Year in 1999.
1: And rising up the Australian national charts this week on the 24th of August 1998, one place from number 8 to number 7 was Irish band Bewitched and Sailor Bee.

0: That's Irish girl group Bewitched with C'est la Vie at number 7 on the Australian national charts this week on the 24th of August 1998. And that single went on to peak at number 6 here in Australia the following week. When the song hit the top of the UK charts, Bewitched became the youngest girl group to ever achieve a number 1 hit. Written by the band members alongside a seasoned production team, the track is a high-energy mix of bubblegum pop and traditional Irish fiddle melodies. While the song's bright sound appealed to younger listeners, the band later noted that the lyrics were packed with cheeky double entendres aimed squarely at the parents.
1: Peaking at number 6 on the Australian singles chart this week on the 24th of August 1998 was British band Steps and Last Thing on My Mind.

0: produced by Pete Waterman, the track significantly outpeaked the 1992 original, reaching number 6 in the UK and spending 3 weeks at number 5 in Australia. Critics hailed the song as pure pop heaven, noting a deliberate arabesque melodrama that blended upbeat disco production with lyrics about an unexpected breakup. The track proved Steps were more than a novelty act, kicking off a streak of 15 consecutive top 10 hits. You're listening to It's Time, the show where we look at the best of the Australian national charts between the 60s and the 90s, using the Kent Music Report, the Australian Music Report, and the ARIA charts. Today we're looking at the best of the charts from this week in 1998.
1: And holding steady at number 2 on the Australian national charts this week on the 24th of August 1998 were the Goo Goo Dolls with Iris.

0: That's the Goo Goo Dolls with Iris at number 2 on the Australian National Charts this week on the 24th of August 1998, where it peaked. Released in April 1998, the song is a definitive power ballad originally written for the City of Angels soundtrack. Frontman John Resnick famously utilised a unique guitar tuning to create its signature haunting resonance. Interestingly, the title was borrowed from country folk singer Iris Dement after Resnick spotted her name in a newspaper.
1: And finally, let's take a look at the top 10 singles of the week for this week on the 24th of August 1998. At number 10, we had Turn Back Time by Aqua. At number 9, This Is How We Party by SOAP. At number 8, Buses and Trains by Bachelor Girl. At number 7, Sailor V by Bewitched. In number 6, Last Thing on My Mind by Steps. And number 5, The Boy Is Mine by Brandy and Monica. And number 4, When the Lights Go Out by 5. And number 3, High by the Lighthouse Family. And number 2, Iris by the Goo Goo Dolls. And at number 1, a single that peaked at number 1 for 5 weeks. And this was its 5th week at the top spot. Here's Praz Michelle featuring ODB and Maya with Ghetto Superstar. That is what you are.

0: song featuring ODB and Maya with Ghetto Superstar. That is what you are at number one on the Australian singles chart this week on the 24th of August 1998. And that single peaked at number one for 6 weeks, and this was its fifth week at number one. The song served as the solo debut for Fugees member Pras. The track famously samples the Bee Gees' penned Islands in the Stream. It became a global hit, topping the charts across Europe and New Zealand, while peaking at number 15 in the United States.
1: Well, that's the show for another week. Thanks go to David Kent and his website, www.australianchartbooks.com.au, for the use of his Kent Music Report and Australian Music Report charts in the show. 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I'm Barry Mackay.
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1: Here's what's ahead for the Macleay Valley. The latest weather on 103.1 Tank FM. Saturday's outlook is partly cloudy. Medium chance of showers, most likely in the morning and afternoon. Winds becoming light during the evening. Kempsey, Crescent Head and Bellbrook 22 degrees. Sunday's forecast is partly cloudy. The chance of morning fog inland. Slight chance of a shower along the coastal fringe, near zero chance elsewhere. Light winds becoming southeast to southwesterly 15 to 20 kilometers per hour during the morning, then becoming light during the evening. Kempsey, Crescent Head and Bellbrook 22 degrees. Monday's weather information is for mostly sunny conditions. The chance of morning fog inland. Slight chance of a shower along the coastal fringe, near zero chance elsewhere. Light winds. Kempsey 23, Southwest Rocks 19, Crescent Head and Willawarren 22 degrees. That's your Macleay Valley forecast completed, right here on Tank FM.
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1: Here's what's ahead for the Macleay Valley. The latest weather on 103.1 Tank FM. Saturday's outlook is partly cloudy. Medium chance of showers, most likely in the morning and afternoon. Winds becoming light during the evening. Kempsey, Crescent Head and Bellbrook 22 degrees. Sunday's forecast is partly cloudy. The chance of morning fog inland. Slight chance of a shower along the coastal fringe, near zero chance elsewhere. Light winds becoming southeast to southwesterly 15 to 20 kilometers per hour during the morning, then becoming light during the evening. Kempsey, Crescent Head and Bellbrook 22 degrees. Monday's weather information is for mostly sunny conditions. The chance of morning fog inland. Slight chance of a shower along the coastal fringe, near zero chance elsewhere. Light winds. Kempsey 23, Southwest Rocks 19, Crescent Head and Willawarrin 22 degrees. That's your Macleay Valley forecast completed, right here on Tank FM.
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0: 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The latest weather is next.
1: Here's what's ahead for the Macleay Valley. The latest weather on 103.1 Tank FM. Saturday's outlook is partly cloudy. Medium chance of showers, most likely in the morning and afternoon. Winds becoming light during the evening. Kempsey, Crescent Head and Bellbrook 22 degrees. Sunday's forecast is partly cloudy. The chance of morning fog inland. Slight chance of a shower along the coastal fringe, near zero chance elsewhere. Light winds becoming southeast to southwesterly 15 to 20 kilometers per hour during the morning, then becoming light during the evening. Kempsey, Crescent Head and Bellbrook 22 degrees. Monday's weather information is for mostly sunny conditions. The chance of morning fog inland. Slight chance of a shower along the coastal fringe, near zero chance elsewhere. Light winds. Kempsey 23, Southwest Rocks 19, Crescent Head and Willawarren 22 degrees. That's your Macleay Valley forecast completed, right here on Tank FM.

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2: G'day, it's Michael Kemp, your local member for Oxley. I recently welcomed the New South Wales Shadow Minister for Police to the Mid-North Coast, and we heard directly from locals and police about the issues affecting our community. We heard concerns about youth crime, unregistered bikes, antisocial behaviour and violent home invasions. Everyone deserves to feel safe in their own home, and I'll continue fighting for stronger laws in Parliament to back our police.
3: Authorised by Michael Kemp, 72 Elbow Street, West Kempsey, funded using parliamentary entitlements.
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3: The ATO is very concerned to hear of tax scams where people ring up vulnerable Australians and threaten them with legal and police action if they don't immediately pay a debt. These are not calls from the ATO. If you have got a debt, we would have written to you first. If we do ring you, our staff will identify themselves and let you know how you can call us back. But if the person calling you is rude and aggressive, threatening police or legal action if you don't do something immediately, it's not the ATO. If you've got any doubts, please hang up the phone and call us back on 1800 008 540 and we'll sort the matter out.

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9: BBC News with Danielle Yawowiecka. China's President Xi Jinping has held an emergency meeting to discuss rescue efforts after Wednesday's catastrophic floods and mudslides on the Tibet-Nepal border. Beijing has offered to provide relief for Nepal, where more than 500 people have died. Nepal's Prime Minister says hundreds of additional soldiers have been deployed to recover bodies along riverbanks. The government in Kathmandu says the worst affected areas are completely disconnected. From the capital, here's Sanjaya Dakal with the latest casualty figures in Nepal.
10: The latest figure is 547 dead. It's given by Nepal police. And Nepal's Disaster Response Authority has also issued a statement. They are saying that they have been able to rescue around 3,700 people in the last couple of days, but still hundreds are still missing. Over 900 are missing according to the data given by that authority.
9: Sudan's government has lifted a two-year curfew and state of emergency in Khartoum as they try to restore normal life in the war-damaged capital. Residents can now move and work around the clock, although checkpoints will remain. Barbara Plett-Usher reports.
11: More than 2 million people have returned to Khartoum since fighting there ended, and this move is meant to help restore normal life in the city. But residents still struggle to rebuild their livelihoods, plagued by constant power blackouts. And the authorities remain wary of RSF infiltration. State media said security patrols would continue operating across the state, and locals traveling at night would need to carry identification documents. In the meantime, the war has continued elsewhere. That includes areas near the border with Chad, widely reported to be a route for RSF weapons supply.
9: Serbia's justice minister says the former Bosnian Serb army leader and convicted war criminal Ratko Mladic will receive all the military and state honours to which he's entitled. Mladic, dubbed the Butcher of Bosnia for his role in the Bosnian War, died on Thursday in The Hague, where he was serving a life sentence for genocide and crimes against humanity. Mladic remains a war hero to many nationalist Serbs, despite directing Europe's worst atrocities since the Second World War. King Haakon VIII has taken the throne in Norway after the death of his father, Harald V. Large crowds gathered to watch the new monarch's arrival at the Royal Palace in Oslo, where he's been meeting government ministers. Harald died earlier today at the age of 89. He was a popular king, reigning for more than three decades, and was credited with modernising the Norwegian monarchy. Øyvind Nøbø is from Norway's public broadcaster NRK.
12: People have gathered here today in thousands to pay their respects, lay down flowers, and to send messages. Messages I've read that says, for instance, you were the best grandfather of them all. And I think that sums up what quite a lot of Norwegians feel today.
9: World News from the BBC. A court in the Netherlands has given a life sentence to a Rwandan-born man it found guilty of taking part in the 1994 genocide when an estimated 800,000 Tutsis and moderate Hutus were killed. The prosecution said the man, named only as Eugene N., was involved in the mass killing of 3,000 Tutsis who'd sought safety in a football stadium. Rwanda had sought his extradition, but the Netherlands refused because he'd acquired Dutch nationality. The United Nations has urged Tanzania to end forced evictions of the Maasai indigenous people in the north of the country and address reported abuses by the police. It said restrictions to land, including water resources and deterioration of public services in Ngorongoro, has pressured them to leave their ancestral lands. A new law regulating religious conversion has come into force in the Indian state of Maharashtra. The state government, run by Prime Minister Narendra Modi's Hindu Nationalist Party, says the legislation only criminalises conversions involving false, fraud, inducement or marriage. Archana Shukla reports.
13: Churches here in Mumbai are asking worshippers to sign forms declaring they're attending mass of their own will. It's a precaution, church leaders say, against the state's new anti-conversion law. The government says it will only target conversions by force, fraud, coercion or marriage, though anyone changing faith must now register 2 months in advance and whoever conducts the conversion must prove it was lawful. Maharashtra is the 13th state to pass such a law in recent years. Most are run by Narendra Modi's governing Bharatiya Janata Party. Several cases challenging these laws are pending in Indian courts.
9: A judge in the US has ruled that the Department of Defense acted illegally when it blacklisted the artificial intelligence firm Anthropic. The Pentagon designated it a national security risk after Anthropic refused to allow the military to use its AI on the battlefield. The designation is normally reserved for foreign companies. BBC News.
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16: Here's what's ahead for the Macleay Valley. The latest weather on 103.1 Tank FM. Saturday's outlook is partly cloudy. Medium chance of showers, most likely in the morning and afternoon. Winds becoming light during the evening. Kempsey, Crescent Head and Bellbrook 22 degrees. Sunday's forecast is partly cloudy. The chance of morning fog inland. Slight chance of a shower along the coastal fringe, near zero chance elsewhere. Light winds becoming southeast to southwesterly 15 to 20 kilometers per hour during the morning, then becoming light during the evening. Kempsey, Crescent Head and Bellbrook 22 degrees. Monday's weather information is for mostly sunny conditions. The chance of morning fog inland. Slight chance of a shower along the coastal fringe, near zero chance elsewhere. Light winds. Kempsey 23, Southwest Rocks 19, Crescent Head and Willawarren 22 degrees. That's your Macleay Valley forecast completed, right here on Tank FM.

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African reggae. That was singer Tikkun Jafokoli with Brazilian founder of the samba reggae genre, Carlinhos Brown, on Farola, a track calling for the return to the land and to healthy agriculture. Amaru Tribe with Flor en el Desierto before them, and celebrating the late

recently celebrating her 80th birthday. From her 1981 album Who Feels It Knows It, Rita Marley with the Bunny Wailer penned Easy Sailing. Before her, British roots reggae band Black.

Virgin Islands-born reggae artist Delano Brown, aka Pressure Bus Pipe, with the Zion I Kings Trio on Rasta Children Dub, Jah Is Worthy Dub, and All For A Time Dub, from their new album Together, All For A Time. And with more dubs, this is The Man From Beijing.

his new album, Dealin' Out the Healin'. Ernie Garland Jr. from Sydney on I'll Wait Here. Getting us here a couple of tracks from the man from Beijing, Stinging Ray, in collaboration with France's Ariats and French band The Nigerians on Drifter Dub, and with French music producer Westfinger on No Remedy Dub. Thanks for tuning in to Sydney.

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3: BBC News with Danielle Yawovietska. China's President Xi Jinping has held an emergency meeting to discuss rescue efforts after Wednesday's catastrophic floods and mudslides on the Tibet-Nepal border. Beijing has offered to provide relief for Nepal, where more than 500 people have died. Almost 1,000 people are missing, more than half of them tourists. Our global affairs reporter Ambarasan Itarajan says the Nepalese government maintains it has enough resources and is sending hundreds of soldiers to recover bodies along riverbanks.
4: If you look at the two countries which can provide immediate assistance, one is China and one is India. But the Nepalese government seems to think they can manage the current situation. Probably it could be due to security concerns very close to the border with the Tibet. But many people on the ground would feel in a different way, because in any rescue work, the 48 to 72 hours are very crucial. But again, you know, it will take another couple of days to see how they are coping with it.
3: Sudan's government has lifted a two-year curfew and state of emergency in Khartoum as they try to restore normal life in the war-damaged capital. Camilla Mills reports.
5: People can now move around and work at any time, although security patrols and checkpoints will remain in place. There are also new restrictions on foreigners entering Khartoum, with valid visas or permits required. The changes come as government institutions gradually return to the capital after the army regained control last year. But the recovery remains fragile. Large parts of Khartoum were devastated by fighting. Basic services are still unavailable, and clashes between the army and the paramilitary rapid support forces continue in other parts of Sudan.
3: Serbia's justice minister says the former Bosnian Serb army leader and convicted war criminal Ratko Mladic will receive all the military and state honours to which he's entitled. Mladic, dubbed the Butcher of Bosnia, died on Thursday in The Hague, where he was serving a life sentence for genocide and crimes against humanity. Mladic remains a war hero to many nationalist Serbs. Kamil Durakovic is the former mayor of Srebrenica, where more than 8,000 Bosnian Muslims were killed in 1995.
6: What is worrying here is that even after his death, the political narrative of glory
7: streets.
8: He was just a really nice king. And I feel like he was the whole country's grandfather.
9: I've been sailing in the king's regatta, so I met him a couple of times, drinking small beers with him. He always had a great humor.
10: I personally will say he was everything for us, especially being immigrant. He made us feel home and he made us feel loved.
11: BBC News. Greenland's government is due to present two long-awaited reports shortly, examining whether Denmark's policy of forcing contraception on Greenlandic women and girls in the 1960s and 70s broke international law. Independent experts have examined whether Denmark violated their human rights and whether its actions might meet the legal definition of genocide. The Israeli far-right finance minister Bezalel Smotrich has released an AI-generated campaign video in which he promotes his new plan to, in his words, Judaize areas where there are a majority of Arab Israelis. Mr. Smotrich's critics say his plan amounts to a call for ethnic cleansing. A judge in the United States has ruled that the Department of Defense acted illegally when it blacklisted the artificial intelligence firm Anthropic. The Pentagon designated it a national security risk after Anthropic refused to allow the military to use its AI on the battlefield. Sri Lanka says more than 200 wild elephants have died in the country so far this year. The Wildlife Conservation Department said many were killed by farmers trying to protect their crops from damage. And Barasanitarajan has more details.
12: Elephants are considered sacred in Sri Lanka. Nevertheless, since 2021, the average number of deaths each year has reached 400 triggering concerns over their long-term future in the island nation. The increasing encounters between humans and wild elephants are proving deadly. Many of the elephants were shot or came into contact with illegal electric fences. 26 that died this year had consumed jaw bombs, explosives hidden in food that detonate inside the animal's mouth. Killing elephants, which are endangered, is illegal in Sri Lanka and can carry the death penalty. But this is rarely enforced.
11: BBC News.
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13: Here's what's ahead for the Macleay Valley. The latest weather on 103.1 Tank FM. Saturday's outlook is partly cloudy. Medium chance of showers, most likely in the morning and afternoon. Winds becoming light during the evening. Kempsey, Crescent Head and Bellbrook 22 degrees. Sunday's forecast is partly cloudy. The chance of morning fog inland. Slight chance of a shower along the coastal fringe, near zero chance elsewhere. Light winds becoming southeast to southwesterly 15 to 20 kilometers per hour during the morning, then becoming light during the evening. Kempsey, Crescent Head and Bellbrook 22 degrees. Monday's weather information is for mostly sunny conditions. The chance of morning fog inland. Slight chance of a shower along the coastal fringe, near zero chance elsewhere. Light winds. Kempsey 23, Southwest Rocks 19, Crescent Head and Willawarren 22 degrees. That's your Macleay Valley forecast completed, right here on Tank FM.
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0: looking for a day that celebrates community, creativity and connection. It's okay on the Maclay is back for 2026. 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It's okay on the Maclay 2026, proudly sharing community spirit and inclusion in the Valley.
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3: G'day, it's Michael Kemp, your local member for Oxley. I recently welcomed the New South Wales Shadow Minister for Police to the Mid-North Coast, and we heard directly from locals and police about the issues affecting our community. 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
1: Here's what's ahead for the Macleay Valley. The latest weather on 103.1 Tank FM. Saturday's outlook is partly cloudy. Medium chance of showers, most likely in the morning and afternoon. Winds becoming light during the evening. Kempsey, Crescent Head and Bellbrook 22 degrees. Sunday's forecast is partly cloudy. The chance of morning fog inland. Slight chance of a shower along the coastal fringe, near zero chance elsewhere. Light winds becoming southeast to southwesterly 15 to 20 kilometers per hour during the morning, then becoming light during the evening. Kempsey, Crescent Head and Bellbrook 22 degrees. Monday's weather information is for mostly sunny conditions. The chance of morning fog inland. Slight chance of a shower along the coastal fringe, near zero chance elsewhere. Light winds. Kempsey 23, Southwest Rocks 19, Crescent Head and Willawarrin 22 degrees. That's your Macleay Valley forecast completed, right here on Tank FM.
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0: 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You'll find this all on the corner of Belgrave and Sydney Streets in Kempsey, thanks to Adventist Community Services. Yes, times are tough for many financially, but if you're looking to connect, relax or simply enjoy a wholesome community dinner, drop in this Thursday between 5 and 7 o'clock. 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
3: BBC News with Sue Montgomery. The Red Cross has warned that the Nepal-Tibet flood disaster has left an enormous level of trauma, with estimates suggesting more than 90,000 people may have been affected. David Fisher, the head of delegation for Nepal, said thousands of homes had been destroyed or suffered significant damage. His assessment came as rescuers ramped up their efforts to reach some of the hardest hit areas, where bridges and roads have been completely destroyed. Ricardo Perez is from the UN's children's agency, UNICEF.
4: 18 schools have been completely destroyed and another 20 have been damaged. Dozens more schools are located close to the riverbanks in affected areas and remain at high risk, which means an estimated 10,000 school-aged children in the area urgently need support to continue their education.
3: Experts say that Denmark's campaign of forced contraception on Greenlandic women and girls in the 1960s and 70s violated human rights, but did not meet the legal definition of genocide. Greenland's government presented two long-awaited reports, which both found the women's rights were breached, with some subjected to degrading treatment. The reports differed in whether the practice was systemic. Sudan's government has lifted a two-year curfew and state of emergency in Khartoum as it tries to restore normal life in the war-damaged capital. Residents can now move and work around the clock. Here's Barbara Platt-Usher.
5: State media said security patrols would continue operating across the state and locals traveling at night would need to carry identification documents. In the meantime, the war has continued elsewhere. That includes areas near the border with Chad, widely reported to be a route for RSF weapons supply. Chad has accused the Sudanese armed forces of carrying out an airstrike that hit a military convoy on its territory last week, something the army has denied. But the U.S. has expressed deep concern about the conflict spilling across Sudan's borders.
3: King Haakon VIII has taken the throne in Norway after the death of his father, Harald V. Large crowds gathered to watch the new monarch's arrival at the Royal Palace in Oslo, where he's been meeting government ministers. Harald died earlier today at the age of 89. He was credited with modernising the Norwegian monarchy. He broke with tradition by marrying a commoner, Queen Sonja. Øyvind Nyborg is from Norway's public broadcaster, NRK.
6: Only 60% supports the monarchy, but when people are asked to sort of throw their dice on King Harald, his personal popularity has been very good despite all the scandals. Most people now remember two things. They remember how he stepped up after the terror attack where 77 people died, and also how he spoke about diversity in society.
3: World News from the BBC. Serbia's justice minister says the former Bosnian Serb army leader and convicted war criminal Ratko Mladic will receive all the military and state honours to which he is entitled. Mladic, dubbed the Butcher of Bosnia for his role in the Bosnian War, died on Thursday in The Hague, where he was serving a life sentence for genocide and crimes against humanity. A court in the Netherlands has given a life sentence to a Rwandan-born man it found guilty of taking part in the 1994 genocide, when an estimated 800,000 Tutsis and moderate Hutus were killed. The prosecution said the man, named only as Eugen N., was involved in the mass killing of 3,000 Tutsis who'd sought safety in a football stadium. A new law regulating religious conversion has come into force in the Indian state of Maharashtra. The state government, run by Prime Minister Narendra Modi's Hindu Nationalist Party, says the legislation only criminalises conversions involving force, fraud, inducement or marriage. Here's Archana Shukla.
7: Churches here in Mumbai are asking worshippers to sign forms declaring they're attending mass of their own will. It's a precaution, church leaders say, against the state's new anti-conversion law. The government says it will only target conversions by force, fraud, coercion or marriage, though anyone changing faith must now register 2 months in advance and whoever conducts the conversion must prove it was lawful. Maharashtra is the 13th state to pass such a law in recent years. Most are run by Narendra Modi's governing Bharatiya Janata Party. Several cases challenging these laws are pending in Indian courts.
3: Sri Lanka says more than 200 wild elephants have died in the country in the first 8 months of the year. The Wildlife Conservation Department said nearly 90 of them were killed by farmers trying to protect their crops from damage. Killing elephants is illegal in Sri Lanka. BBC News.
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9: Here's what's ahead for the Macleay Valley. The latest weather on 103.1 Tank FM. Saturday's outlook is partly cloudy. Median chance of showers, most likely in the morning and afternoon. Winds becoming light during the evening. Kempsey, Crescent Head and Bellbrook 22 degrees. Sunday's forecast is partly cloudy. The chance of morning fog inland. Slight chance of a shower along the coastal fringe, near zero chance elsewhere. Light winds becoming southeast to southwesterly 15 to 20 kilometers per hour during the morning, then becoming light during the evening. Kempsey, Crescent Head and Bellbrook 22 degrees. Monday's weather information is for mostly sunny conditions. The chance of morning fog inland. Slight chance of a shower along the coastal fringe, near zero chance elsewhere. Light winds. Kempsey 23, Southwest Rocks 19, Crescent Head and Willawarren 22 degrees. That's your Macleay Valley forecast completed, right here on Tank FM.
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1: Here's what's ahead for the Macleay Valley. The latest weather on 103.1 Tank FM. Saturday's outlook is partly cloudy. Medium chance of showers, most likely in the morning and afternoon. Winds becoming light during the evening. Kempsey, Crescent Head and Bellbrook 22 degrees. Sunday's forecast is partly cloudy. The chance of morning fog inland. Slight chance of a shower along the coastal fringe, near zero chance elsewhere. Light winds becoming southeast to southwesterly 15 to 20 kilometers per hour during the morning, then becoming light during the evening. Kempsey, Crescent Head and Bellbrook 22 degrees. Monday's weather information is for mostly sunny conditions. The chance of morning fog inland. Slight chance of a shower along the coastal fringe, near zero chance elsewhere. Light winds. Kempsey 23, Southwest Rocks 19, Crescent Head and Willawarren 22 degrees. That's your Macleay Valley forecast completed, right here on Tank FM.
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3: BBC News with Sue Montgomery. Nepal's disaster authority now says at least 1,900 people are missing after Wednesday's devastating flood, doubling its previous estimate. More than 5

0: 500 people are confirmed to have been killed in Nepal. China has confirmed 5 deaths and says hundreds are unaccounted for in Tibet. Laura Bicker reports from Beijing.
1: Rescue teams on both sides of the border are having to go to extraordinary measures to try to find survivors as they respond to the catastrophic flash floods. In Nepal, search teams trying to find more than 100 people trapped inside a tunnel at a hydropower plant had to plough through thick layers of mud. In China, firefighters crossed raging rivers and scaled cliffs to finally reach a border town where hundreds are still missing.
0: Experts say Denmark's campaign of forced contraception on Greenlandic women and girls in the 1960s and 70s violated human rights but did not meet the legal definition of genocide. Greenland's government presented 2 long-awaited reports, which both found the women's rights were breached. About 4,500 women and girls had coils inserted. Hundreds told an inquiry last year they hadn't agreed to the procedure. Serbia's justice minister says the former Bosnian Serb army leader and convicted war criminal Ratko Mladic will be entitled to full military and state honours at his funeral. Mladic, dubbed the Butcher of Bosnia for his role in the Bosnian War, died on Thursday in The Hague, where he was serving a life sentence for genocide and crimes against humanity. The BBC's Slobodan Maricic is in Belgrade.
2: Serbia is a highly divided country. We have seen literal battles online about his legacy. There are people who are still considering him a war hero, a man who, as they say, defended Serbs. At the same time, there are those who consider him only a war criminal, and they say that because of that, he shouldn't be mourned at all.
0: The United Nations has urged Tanzania to end forced evictions of the Maasai indigenous people in the north of the country and address reported abuses by the police. Here's Alfred Lustek.
3: The UN said restrictions on access to land, water and other resources, along with the deterioration in public service in those areas, have pressured Maasai communities to leave their ancestral lands. Tanzania has historically allowed some indigenous communities to live within protected areas, but says relocation is aimed at protecting wildlife and that Maasai people are moving voluntarily.
0: BBC News. Norwegians have been gathering in their thousands outside the Royal Palace in Oslo to bid farewell to King Harald, who died earlier on Friday, and to welcome the new King Haakon. They placed flowers, cards, cuddly toys and national flags outside the palace. Harald was credited with modernising the Norwegian monarchy, and it was during his reign that the law was changed to allow a woman to inherit the throne. The United States says it's taking action against one of Egypt's biggest banks in one of the first publicised measures of its attempt to isolate the Iranian economy. It says it's revoking access to the US financial system for Bank Mizr's branches in the United Arab Emirates. The Treasury said the branches processed nearly $2 billion in the past 2 years for companies that could be part of Iran's shadow banking network. 4 men have pleaded guilty to setting fire to 4 ambulances belonging to a Jewish charity in North London earlier this year. The charity that was attacked serves the Golders Green neighbourhood, which has a large Jewish population. Anya McGlinchey has more details.
4: The attack, which took place in the early hours of the 23rd of March, saw 4 vehicles operated by the charity Hatzola set alight in Golders Green. Gas canisters exploded inside the vehicles. Nearby flats in a synagogue were also damaged by the fire. Prosecutors had said they believed the incident was a targeted attack against the Jewish community and suggested there was a terrorist connection.
0: Sri Lanka says more than 200 wild elephants have died in the country in the first 8 months of the year. The Wildlife Conservation Department said nearly 9 of them were killed by farmers trying to protect their crops. It is illegal to kill elephants in Sri Lanka, which are an endangered species. BBC News.
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7: Here's what's ahead for the Macleay Valley. The latest weather on 103.1 Tank FM. Saturday's outlook is partly cloudy. Medium chance of showers, most likely in the morning and afternoon. Winds becoming light during the evening. Kempsey, Crescent Head and Bellbrook 22 degrees. Sunday's forecast is partly cloudy. The chance of morning fog inland. Slight chance of a shower along the coastal fringe, near zero chance elsewhere. Light winds becoming southeast to southwesterly 15 to 20 kilometers per hour during the morning, then becoming light during the evening. Kempsey, Crescent Head and Bellbrook 22 degrees. Monday's weather information is for mostly sunny conditions. The chance of morning fog inland. Slight chance of a shower along the coastal fringe, near zero chance elsewhere. Light winds. Kempsey 23, Southwest Rocks 19, Crescent Head and Willawarren 22 degrees. That's your Macleay Valley forecast completed, right here on Tank FM.
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1: Here's what's ahead for the Macleay Valley. The latest weather on 103.1 Tank FM. Saturday's outlook is partly cloudy. Medium chance of showers, most likely in the morning and afternoon. Winds becoming light during the evening. Kempsey, Crescent Head and Bellbrook 22 degrees. Sunday's forecast is partly cloudy. The chance of morning fog inland. Slight chance of a shower along the coastal fringe, near zero chance elsewhere. Light winds becoming southeast to southwesterly 15 to 20 kilometers per hour during the morning, then becoming light during the evening. Kempsey, Crescent Head and Bellbrook 22 degrees. Monday's weather information is for mostly sunny conditions. The chance of morning fog inland. Slight chance of a shower along the coastal fringe, near zero chance elsewhere. Light winds. Kempsey 23, Southwest Rocks 19, Crescent Head and Willawarren 22 degrees. That's your Macleay Valley forecast completed, right here on Tank FM.

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3: BBC News with Sue Montgomery. Nepal's disaster authority now says at least 1,900 people are missing after the devastating flood, doubling its previous estimate. The number includes workers at a hydropower project, as well as foreign tourists and pilgrims. More than 500 people have been confirmed dead. Over the border in Tibet, Chinese authorities have confirmed 7 deaths, but say hundreds remain unaccounted for. More details from our China correspondent,

0: Laura Baker.
1: Within the last few hours, Chinese rescuers, specialist teams have managed to get to the epicenter of the disaster here on the Tibetan side, and that's at Geelong Port. But the pictures that Chinese state media have shown, the effort that they have to make, they've had to scale mountains, they've had to cross raging torrents of rivers, and it seems, you know, that is the only way to get to that area at the moment.
0: Experts say that Denmark's campaign of forced contraception on Greenlandic women and girls in the 1960s and 70s violated human rights but did not meet the legal definition of genocide. Greenland's government presented two long-awaited reports which differed in whether the practice was systemic. About 4,500 women and girls had coils inserted. Adrienne Murray reports from Copenhagen.
2: Greenland's Prime Minister Jens Frederik Nielsen said the government will now establish a Truth and Reconciliation Committee to uncover the truth and work on a healing process. While Denmark's Prime Minister Mette Frederiksen said she supported the process, adding, "I believe it's never too late to do the right thing." The Danish Parliament has passed into law a compensation plan. However, Greenland's two largest opposition parties have called for the case to be brought before international courts.
0: Serbia's justice minister says the former Bosnian Serb army leader and convicted war criminal Ratko Mladic will receive all the military and state honours to which he's entitled. Mladic died on Thursday in The Hague, where he was serving a life sentence for genocide and crimes against humanity. He remains a war hero to many nationalist Serbs, despite directing Europe's worst atrocities since the Second World War. Sahida Abdurrahmanovic lost family members in the Srebrenica massacre in 1995.
3: What's left to say after his death? Nothing will change. He's a war criminal, an aggressor who committed genocide against no small number of people. Thousands of young people never lived to see old age as he did, and all this thanks to his ideology.
0: Norwegians have been gathering in their thousands outside the Royal Palace in Oslo to bid farewell to King Harald, who died earlier on Friday, and to welcome the new king, Håkon. World News from the BBC. The Israeli army says it's carried out an airstrike in the occupied West Bank city of Jenin, killing three people. It said it had targeted a Hamas operative and two accomplices. From Jerusalem, Katie Watson.
4: According to Israeli authorities, the airstrike in Jenin was a joint operation between the Israel Defense Force and its security services. Jenin is an area in the north of the West Bank, which has long been seen as a stronghold of Palestinian armed groups. The area has also seen growing violence from Israeli settlers, with Israel's government recently overturning a 20-year ban on Jewish settlements around Jenin. All Israeli settlements and settler outposts are illegal under international law.
0: Senior Western officials have told the BBC they do not believe that Russia is planning a direct military confrontation with NATO. Some media reports have suggested that a visit to Moscow by the head of the CIA this week was intended to warn the Kremlin against attacking the alliance. But the Western officials said a recent increase in hostile Russian rhetoric was nothing new and could reflect growing pressure on President Putin over the war in Ukraine. The United States says it's taking action against one of Egypt's biggest banks. The Treasury Department says it's revoking access to the U.S. financial system for Bank Misr's branches in the United Arab Emirates. The Treasury said the branches processed nearly $2 billion in the past 2 years for companies that could be part of Iran's shadow banking network. A new law regulating religious conversion has come into force in the Indian state of Maharashtra. The state government, run by Prime Minister Narendra Modi's Hindu nationalist BJP, says the legislation only criminalises conversions involving force, fraud, inducement or marriage. Whoever conducts the conversion has to prove it's lawful. BBC News.
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6: Hello, welcome to The Wire. 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I'm Stephen Hill from Sydney's 2SER and coming up in the program today.
7: So if poor person borrow the original money without any productive businesses, they actually losing the capability to repay the amount. So what they can do, they can easily get another microfinance from the institution B.
6: Microfinance initiative born out of Bangladesh, which was lauded for its ability to lift people out of poverty, has also been revealed to have some hidden traps.
8: We're in an unusual point where it's both ubiquitous and taboo at the same time somehow, particularly taboo how people use it for personal reasons. And I think that's really intriguing.
6: A new podcast attempts to explore the social use of AI and finds it has been adopted in all sorts of unusual ways. But first, on the weekend, a by-election in West Australia will provide an indication of whether One Nation can also be a political force in the outer suburban areas of the capital cities. This will see the Labor Party in Western Australia tested in Secret Harbour, an area in the north of Perth, which at the last election suffered a substantial swing away from Labor. I asked Murdoch University's Dr. Narelle Marigilotta whether she thinks there's a potential of a One Nation upset in this seat.
9: Yeah, I think there might be. I suspect some of Labor's early internal polling, according to the newspapers, was suggesting that even they are fearful that the seat might fall against them this time around. It has the potential to be quite close, just I think in part because of the significant swing, as you pointed out at the beginning of the story, against Labor at the last state election. There would be reasonable and credible concerns about whether or not they can hold on to the seat.
6: Could you give me a bit of an overview of the area? I believe it's the part of the growing northern Perth.
9: It's out of metropolitan. It's kind of beachside. So it's most of the settlement is against the beach or along the coastline. It's a relatively young area and is populated by a lot of young families. For our listeners who might not be familiar with things occurring in WA at the moment, but housing prices are particularly high in WA and rental prices are super high. So we're talking about an area where we've got a real crisis of affordability playing out. Part of the reason why pundits are particularly interested in this seat is because of its demographics. Quite apart from the fact it's full of fairly young people and an outer metropolitan seat, in addition to that, it's a seat which is generally considered less multicultural than some other electorates. And it's also an electorate where we see fewer people with higher education qualifications compared to people with vocational education. And the reason why that is significant is when the opinion pollsters are looking at the correlates or that might explain who might be voting for One Nation, it is typically people with those profiles that may be more inclined to support One Nation. So the demographics of the seat suggest that it's ripe for One Nation if they can pull it together.
6: This is an example of something that could happen federally, that One Nation is a rural party and the majority of its vote has been focused in rural seats. Is there some potential of showing that One Nation is able to gain a presence in outer urban electorates?
9: The view has been that outer metropolitan seats are definitely reachable. As you said, the polling would tend to suggest that their support may be stronger in regional areas, but I think outer metropolitan seats have also been regarded as potentially gettable under the right conditions. If we look at what happened at the South Australian state election, that gives us some indications of where things might go. I think it's possible. As you know, nothing's inevitable because we don't get to really know how this is all going to end until the polls close and the ballots are all counted. But there are features of this seat which may suggest that it's certainly not outside the reach of One Nation.
6: Labor's traditional rivals, the Liberals, remain a significantly weakened force. I mean, the opposition almost fit in a phone booth. There's only a handful of members. And yesterday, Federal MP Andrew Hastie shared frustrations at the lacklustre Liberal campaign. Do you think that this intervention could impact the race?
9: No, look, I don't think so. I'm not suggesting that Andrew Hastie is obviously important. He's a WA Federal MP, but I don't necessarily think that was, he was just asked to comment, wasn't he, about how it is he understood the Liberal strategy unfolding at the by-election. I'm not convinced that's necessarily going to have much of an impact necessarily, but it is an interesting intervention on his part because it does reflect a lack of agreement within the Liberal Party more broadly about how to address the One Nation phenomenon. To that extent, it's significant.
6: With One Nation potentially being quite effective, is there a risk of it being sort of normalised as the natural place for Conservative voters? I mean, the Liberal Party does seem to be really struggling here in WA, and some of its polling numbers in South Australia were absolutely abysmal. Is there a real risk of it being seen as like the natural now challenger to the Labor Party?
9: That's a really interesting question, and I'm really not entirely certain how I know how that's going to play out, because I think you're right to identify the fact that the Liberals are experiencing something like an existential crisis. Whether or not people choose in the end to vote with One Nation and stay there over the long term is another matter, and we won't know that for a number of electoral cycles. So there's one thing to attract a large number of voters. It's another thing to be able to keep them. And until One Nation can demonstrate that those voters will come back to them election after election, what it effectively means is those voters could easily return to the Liberals if the Liberals can work out how to get their message to attract those voters back to them.
6: Murdoch University's Dr. Narelle Marigliotta speaking there with Stephen Hill.
10: Hi, I'm Ray Martin. You're listening to The Wire on community and Indigenous radio right across Australia. Stay well.
6: Microfinance was envisioned as a banking service in the 1970s, capable of lifting people out of poverty in Asia's developing nations. However, despite decades of implementation, microfinance has not fully achieved the goal of aiding impoverished communities into self-sufficiency. To discuss the current situation of microfinance, The Wire's Tony Pekalewicz spoke to Dr. Rupeng Liu, a senior lecturer at finance at Deakin University.
7: Microfinance is not a very new topic, actually. So it's getting very popular for the last 2 decades. The major reason probably is that we know the fund of the microfinance is from economics from Bangladesh, and Mohammed Yunus, he was receiving the Nobel Prize in 2006. So it's getting very popular topic. But the concept is actually it's very simple. And they just thought to lend to a poor person small capital, $500 or $1,000, something, and they were invested in a productive business. And this productive business will generate profit. Therefore, will increase the income. And therefore, the poverty will be reduced. So this is just based on this very simple assumption. So that is the so-called the social objective of the microfinance.
11: Is there a difference between microfinance and microcredit?
7: Microcredit is associated with microfinance because they issue the credit to a poor person. But the difference is that the origin of the microfinance is to not ask for credit. With somebody just lend $500 to a poor person without providing anything insurance. So that is the slight difference.
11: So can you tell us what are some of the flaws that have been found in the system in recent years? And yeah, if you can go into detail about what your thoughts are and what the evidence shows.
7: The first major issue probably is that the microfinance lender assumes the poor persons, all of them are entrepreneurs, but actually not all of them they are. They actually lack of the business skills and the lack of the manager capability. The other is that also let the issue multiple borrower issues. So for example, a person who household the borrow $1,000 from institution A, and they will borrow another $1,000, maybe some small amount of money from institution B, and use less amount of money to repay the loan from institution A. While they need this, one of the issues I also mentioned in the article that the interest rate actually is very high and it also keeps increasing. So if poor person borrow the original money without any productive businesses, they actually losing the capability to repay the amount. So what they can do, they can easily get another microfinance from the institution B. Therefore, they use that money to repay it. With over and over, so this actually come up a financial trap for those poor households. So this is also a big major issue. And of course, some of them might not because of the lack of productive business. Some of them probably borrow the money just for some emergency uses, for example, the food, household expenses, or some emergency medical expense, for example, even for some school fees as well. So some of them they use a consumption instead of for the productive purpose. So that probably these are three major issues we can find so far.
11: With microfinance, like if economists or finance analysts, whoever, if they're noticing like it's got a lot of flaws, why is it still remaining popular if we see that there's a lot of major problems?
7: At the beginning, I mentioned that the social objective for reduce the poverty But with the last decade, we will see that a lot of commercial objective also involved. And also change previous design for the microfinance that do not ask for the crashes. Now, many of them, in particular for some Cambodia or even for Bangladesh original microfinance from the countries, they have to ask for crashes. And for those poor persons, the most significant credit problem is the line. And commercial objective is really ask for not only the repay, and they also ask for profit. And with the higher interest rates, for example, some countries I notice is about 24-25% interest. It's extremely high. And for those poor households, they keep borrowing and, as I said, they come into the financial trap and eventually even lose their line. We also find some of the research also shows some poor households in Cambodia. They borrow the microfinance credit and what they use for example, even not for emergency consumption, sometimes they use for migrate to some other country. For Thailand. So this is mixed with a lot of commercial objectives. There is also some big scandal at the moment.
11: For future, what solutions would you like to see that can overall help with the issue?
7: So we need to come back to the original objective. So we try to help to reduce the poverty, but the microfinance cannot solve this structural poverty. And we need to find out what is the structural reason of this poverty. It could be, for example, because of the low agriculture productivity. Also, in many countries, the poor infrastructures, also inadequate education, weak healthcare, even, for example, gender equality is also another issue. So we need to find some other solution to solve the problem instead of only providing the microcredit, microfinance. This is just one of the variables. So there's a lot of the variables involved in the structural poverty. That is the problem we need to look at it.
6: Dr. Ru Ping Lee, you, senior lecturer from Deakin University, speaking there to The Wire's Tony Pankaluik.

0: This week marked 35 years since the Strathfield Massacre, when a lone gunman killed 7 people at Strathfield Plaza in August 1991. The tragedy had a profound impact on the local community, and the memory of those who lost their lives continues to be remembered 35 years on. The wise Thomas Kutis asked Greg Reed, SC, Honorary Secretary of the RSL sub-branch, what impact the massacre had upon the people in his area.
1: I've spoken to Senior Sergeant Pegas. I've also spoken to Bahia Lahane, one of the ladies who was shot in the thigh, and they all still have issues with the mental trauma that is associated with these types of incidents. There's still a lot of trauma within the Strathfield and Burwood area where people won't go to Strathfield Plaza, and the reason they won't go there is because they're scared. And what we need to do is we need to have a bit of a strategy around mental health, and not only talk about, but have systems in place that assist people that are still struggling with these issues. And you've got to remember that the police and ambulance and the fire brigade, they put their life on the line every day. They strap the uniform on and they go to work. They don't know what to expect. The police are probably a little bit different. They expect a higher level of violence. But again, you got to think of the families and their mental well-being. Is when they go to work, they don't know if they'll come home or what will happen during the day.
2: So what role does the RSL play in preserving the memory of significant events in the local community?
1: Well, I think one of the things with Cumberland RSL, I must really say that Major Matt Jones, who's the president of the Cumberland RSL sub-branch, his attitude has been that there were veterans involved in the Strathfield massacre, and it was the RSL is part of the community. The interaction between the community and the RSL is not something that's just dedicated to war. It's dedicated to veterans. And I think Matt Jones has done a fantastic job in developing that. So the attitude of Cumberland is that we support the Strathfield massacre victims. We can't say it didn't happen, and we can't say veterans weren't involved in it, because your first responders, a lot of them are ex-servicemen, and they're all veterans also. There's also myself. I'm a veteran, yes. I make no apologies for that. And I'm quite proud of my service for the Australian nation. I don't take a backward step in saying that.
2: Now, Strathfield has changed in the last 35 years or so since that terrible tragedy. Do you think younger generations in the area are actually aware of what happened at Strathfield back in
1: the 1990s? No, and I think that you're quite right. Part of the problem being in providing leadership in the community is we're only engaging with first responders and veterans and also victims. We're not dealing with the whole community, and Strathfield is one of the largest school communities going. What we are missing, there's a disconnect between the education of the school students and, shall we say, the Generation Y in general. The younger generation, they come from overseas, and what we aren't doing is we aren't educating the younger generation in what happened and why it's significant and why should we carry on with the commemoration. I think that's a very important and pertinent fact.
2: What do you think is sometimes lost when we look back at an event like this 35 years later, particularly when we focus on the perpetrator rather than the people and families affected by this terrible tragedy?
1: Yes, part of the problem being is within Strathfield and Burwood, you'll find the demographics of the population has changed. And look, you can't change that. People like the location of Strathfield, and you'll find we've got a large Indian community, we've got a large Sri Lankan community, we've got a large Korean community, and we've got a large Chinese community. You've only got to look at who your local representative of parliament for Strathfield is, Jason Jetsan Lee. He's very highly educated and one of the best members of parliament that Strathfield has ever had. So he's mixing with people and he goes around and he talks to people. And I think what we do need is we need more engagement. And you'll find even the Strathfield Mayor, Benjamin Kai, is doing a good job now. He's realised that he needs to engage, and he's going out telling people, using Facebook and filming and explaining to people who and what the Strathfield community is.
0: Greg Reed, SC, the Honorary Secretary of the RSL sub-branch, speaking there to The Wire's Thomas Kudus.

0: They say truth is stranger than fiction, and with increased technological developments, we are seeing how artificial intelligence is being employed in new, novel, and strange ways. To describe this phenomenon, technology journalist Mark Fennell decided to create a podcast series called Unreal, When AI Becomes Us. Discussing this podcast, I asked Mark Fennell what he discovered in his deep dive into the ways in which people are taking up this new technology.
1: The interesting thing is I spent a good 15 years, as you say, as a tech journalist. And one of the things I felt was that despite that, I had fully sleptwalked into the introduction of social media. And we're sort of living with the best and worst of that now. It's obviously done enormous to connect the world. But at the same time, it's also like why your uncle is a mad racist and your auntie thinks of alien mind control. And I realized about 2 years ago that people were already using it in surprising ways, folding it into their lives in ways that wasn't necessarily intended. And it was super controversial, right? People rage against AI at the same time. And I don't want to sleepwalk into this next revolution. And what I'm good at is people. And I was like, I was really interested in what is changing about us, the way we love, the way we trust, the way we treat death, the really juicy human things. That's really what I got mostly interested in. And I found it's an amazing mirror on our humanity, the way we're choosing to use this technology.
0: So you're not interested in either like a sort of utopian or doomsday scenario.
1: No.
0: You seem to be quite interested in the sort of the unusual things, you know, sort of like pretty freaky AI spiritualist movements, just kind of remarkable technology improvements that really will help the quality of life of people. Now, AI is meant to be a tool, but in its application, how are we as a community going about dealing with this rapid technology change?
1: I think it's happening in lots of closed door ways. I think because there's so much rage against AI in certain quarters, it's actually pushed it into being a taboo for lots of people. And yet at the same time, if you talk to anybody that's got a corporate job, for example, AI has infiltrated every part of corporate life in Australia and the world. We're in an unusual point where it's both ubiquitous and taboo at the same time somehow, particularly taboo how people use it for personal reasons. And I think that's really intriguing. So, yes, the stuff that fascinates me is also what happens when we start using it and don't ask the questions. A really interesting episode is actually I spoke to a convicted murderer and the parole board in New York. And they have been, for some time now, using a machine learning tool named Compass, which essentially gives strong direction to the parole board as to whether or not convicted criminals should be let out of jail or not. And one of the challenges of this is it's a black box. You have people's civil liberties resting in large part on what this algorithm is deciding. But neither the prisoners, nor the public, nor the press can have a look under the hood and work out exactly how this thing is operating. Now, that's a huge issue because actually most AI systems are commercial systems. If you've got somebody falling in love, building a romantic relationship with an AI, what happens when there's a system update? Right. What happens when that fundamentally changes their personality? You don't necessarily have a recourse. You have no ownership over that person. And I think if we're building relationships with things that we don't have any agency with, that's a real big wavy, wavy red flag that I think we need to be paying attention to.
0: In the first episode, you talked to an AI chatbot that was generated to keep alive the memory of a son who was murdered during the Parkland school massacre. Now, this would see you encounter chatbot Joachim and his parents who are using this technology to campaign for greater gun control laws. What was it like encountering this family and seeing how they reacted to this recreated family member?
1: That's a really good question because they have created him for a very specific purpose. His job is, as you say, is to campaign. They felt like people weren't listening to the parents of dead kids, so they decided, what if people would sit up and pay more attention to if the actual victim could speak for themselves? That was the fundamental idea. But as you kind of allude to, the really strange thing is you sit there and you're talking to Joaquin, and Joaquin, it sounds like him, but I was never convinced I was talking to a real person. There's other chat services that I do feel like are very convincing. He's not that convincing. But the voice and the likeness is so close that you have to just watch closely the parents as he's talking. And it's hard. You can tell it's hard. It's painful at times and very loving at times. It's a really remarkable thing for them to grapple with. Even though he was not created to help them grieve, he's clearly playing some kind of role. For good or for ill is something that only time will tell, but it's certainly something new, that's for sure.
0: AI has been deployed in some of the most intimate activities. Well, for a long time, we've had internet dating and swiping. In the second episode, you look at people who form relationships with chatbots. What did you discover about people who connect with large language models? Was it more than just word salad cinnamon?
1: It's interesting. What was initially surprising to me was it was a lot more women than men. I think there's a perception that it's men falling in love with their sex robots. That is certainly a thing, and we certainly tried to build a platonic friend for me, and the service is so determined to make it a sex partner. Every time me and my producer Sarah are like, please be less sexy, which was weird. But in terms of people building romantic relationships, I think many people would be surprised by how many women, and actually when you drill down into it, a lot of it was about the fact that they just felt safer, which is a huge indictment on men, let's be honest. But I also think that it presents other issues within it as well. For example, that when you sit with these services, you can edit their personalities. Now, as much as we would love to, we can't edit the personalities of the people in our real lives. And I underestimated how much growth comes from friction. When you bump up against a person in a work context, often that, if well played, is an opportunity for you to learn your limitations, or maybe they do, or, you know, you grow from it. If we do conflict well as human beings, we can grow from it. We don't often, but we should. But if you don't have conflict at all, and you're editing the personality of the person you're in a romantic relationship with, I believe it lowers our tolerance for real human being relationships.
0: Technology journalist Mark Fennell, creator of Unreal, When AI Becomes Us. 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

0: 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In Sydney, The Wire is produced on Gadigal country of the Eora Nation and with the assistance of the Community Broadcasting Foundation. We're going to be back again tomorrow, so do tune in again. I'm Stephen Hill. Do stay well and thanks for your company.
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Some look for trouble, while others don't. There's a thousand reasons.

0: credited with modernising the Norwegian monarchy. Øyvind Nyberg is from Norway's public broadcaster NRK.
1: People have gathered here today in thousands to pay their respects, lay down flowers and to send messages. Messages I've read that says, for instance, you were the best grandfather of them all. And I think that sums up what quite a lot of Norwegians feel today.
0: To sport, and in the AFL, the Western Bulldogs have beaten Collingwood by 3 points in their wild card final at the MCG. The Bulldogs held a 21-point lead during the third quarter, but Collingwood fought back repeatedly. The Pies fell short despite a Tim Membry kick after the final siren, 14-12-96 to 14-8-93. In the NRL, Manly defeated Wooden Spooners St George 44-10, Panthers 24-10 winners over the Bulldogs.
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6: Stay there. The latest weather is next.
7: Yes, a very good morning. In the forecast for Saturday, the 29th of August, well, the weatherman said it's going to be partly cloudy today. We had a bit of patchy morning fog inland. There's a medium chance of a shower, yes, and that's most likely in the late morning as well as the afternoon. Now, we're going to have some light winds becoming south to southeasterly, around 15 to 20 kilometres. That's in the morning, then becoming light in the evening. And the daytime temperatures are expected to reach between 16 to 22. Well, taking a look here, and we have Foster expecting 18, but Taree and Port Macquarie, yes, they are expecting 19. Coffs Harbour, 20, and Kempsey, 22. And the sun is due to rise at 9 minutes past the hour of 6 a.m. this morning, and is due to set at 5:31 p.m. this evening. Also taking a look here at our fire danger for the North Coast, the Greater Hunter, the New England and the Northern Slopes, well, they're all going to be moderate. So that's a little bit there. But anyway, let's go and take a look and see what's happening with our temperature here in Kempsey. We're sitting on 9.8, feels like 8.2. Humidity is at 97%. The wind is west at 7 kilometres. The wind gust is also at 11 kilometres. 0 millimetres of rain, of course. And our pressure at the present moment is sitting at 1,027.2. So that's a little bit of our forecast that's going to be happening for Saturday. Anyway, let's go and take a look at our coastal waters. Being the weekend, people would like to go out and do whatever they like on their boat and that, go fishing early this morning. But please ensure everyone is wearing a life jacket that's on your boat. Make sure everything is operating. Let someone know where you're going to be, or just download the app. The app would be 100% better if you've got one of those little marine gadgets. Yep. So yeah, just download the app and that. Maybe I think you can do it on your phone as well. I'm not 100%. I'm not that technology and that. But anyway, let's take a look at our weather situations. Now, for the coastal waters, we have a high-pressure system is slowly moving across the state this weekend, entering the Tasman Sea by Monday. A cold front is forecast to move across the south of the state on Tuesday, bringing warm and gusty westerly winds. Now the forecast up until midnight from Wollai to Smoky Cape. This is for our Coffs Coast. And the winds are going to be southerly around 15 to 20 knots. Seas going below 1 metre, increasing up to 1 to 1.5 metres. That's around the middle of the day. And our swell is going to be a southerly, and that's going to be around 1 to 1.5 metres. Weather, partly cloudy, and they're saying there's a chance of a shower. Okay, let's take a look at our Macquarie Coast, and this is also up until midnight. And this is, winds are going to be southerly around 10 knots, increasing up to 15 to 20 knots, and that's in the early morning. Seas going below 1 metre, increasing up to 1 to 1.5 metres, and that's around the middle of the day. Now, the swellers are southerly around 1.5 to 2 metres, then decreasing to around 1.5 metres during the morning, then increasing to 1.5 to 2 metres during the afternoon. And the weather also is going to be partly cloudy, and also saying 70% chance of a shower. And, excuse me, looking at that Kempsey warning, well, they're saying there's no activity warning, so that is all right. Let's go with...
8: Tank FM would like to begin by acknowledging the traditional custodians of the land, the Dungutti people, on which we are broadcasting from today, and pay our respects to the elders, past and present.
9: Maringa. Dangati kutum bari ditu. Ninambu bitta, ninambu wara, wa buku. Bandunakai, mungan mungu. Dangati kutum bari ditu. Dangu bari ditu. And danang, maranga baria ditu.
8: We furthermore acknowledge the stories, traditions, and living cultures of Aboriginal and Torres Strait Islander peoples on this land and commit to building a brighter future together.
7: Yes, and the time here at the tank is now 9 minutes past the hour of 6 o'clock, and I'm going to say good morning to everybody. Hope you're all doing well. Yep. And that, I know there's quite a few who'll be laying back in their beds, and I don't blame them. Of course, it is a little bit nippy outside. Believe me, it is a little nippy. And that outside, so yeah. And I want to say good morning to you all, and I hope you're all going to be nice and ready for your generations of country music, all country music. Ready? Let's go with it.

Yes, and as I said, that's the late Keith Jemison and Early Morning Country Show. Well, that's when you're listening because it is early, 6 o'clock. Ah, get out of bed and enjoy the day. No, I've been up, I've been awake since 3:30. I crawled out at 4, but anyway, it's all good. Anyway, Pete Smith. You all remember Pete Smith. Pete Smith is one of our local boys, but he moved to Queensland, where it's happy to be. But he told me, this one, it's called Short Street, West Kempsey. We know we're short. He said, he wrote this song because it's a little bit of part of history. He did tell me about it, and that, so yeah, not a bit of a laugh. So yeah, but anyway, he said, it's based on a true story, but he said he had to write a song about it. Short Street, West Kempsey.

Yeah, that was off my CD, Gravel Roads, and Tennessee Waltz. 21 after the hour of 6 o'clock here at the Tank. And let me see. I've got Jim Reeves. He's lined up and he's going to be doing I Won't Forget You.

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0: Okay, this is up near the Coffs Harbour bypass now. It is a weekday from 7 a.m. to 6 p.m. The traffic is affected in both directions. And also on Saturday, which is today, from 8 a.m. to 1 p.m, traffic is affected in both directions. Now, the advice they have here is reduce your speed limit to 60, plan your journey and allow extra travel time. There is some work may be required outside the daytime hours. Now, James Saul Small Drive North intersection with the Pacific Highway is closed to all traffic, access via Corora or interchange at James Smalls Drive South. So that's a little bit that's happened up around there at Coffs Harbour with the bypass, and they're hoping to have this all completed by Thursday, the 31st of December.
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7: 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The latest weather is next.
0: Yes, just in case you missed the 6 o'clock one. Well, the weatherman says it's going to be partly cloudy, medium chance of showers, most likely in the late morning and afternoon. Now, the winds are going to be coming south to southeasterly around 15 to 25 kilometres, and that's in the morning, then becoming light in the evening. And the daytime temperatures are expected to reach between 16 and 22. Well, we've got Foster expecting 18, Batari and Port Macquarie 19, Coffs Harbour 20 and Kempsey 22. And don't forget, the sun is due to set at 5:31 p.m. this evening. Now, the fire danger for the North Coast, Greater Hunter, the New England and the Northern Slopes, well, they're all moderate. At the present moment here in Kempsey, we're sitting on 10.3, feels like 9.3. Our humidity is at 98%. The wind is now west at 6 kilometres. The wind gust is at 7 kilometres. And our pressure is now sitting at 1,027.4 hectopascals. So that's a little bit of our forecast that's going to be happening for today. And the time here at the tank is now 6:33. If you've just tuned in, well, you're listening to our Generations of Country Music, and it's all country music. Dolly Parton. I hate the thought of saying the late Dolly Parton. It's going to be hard to believe. Anyway, it's off her CD. It's called The Very Best of Dolly Parton, and I've had that, wow, so long, quite a while. And that, and actually it's got all the songs on it that they were talking about that she made really big hits and everything. But I like them all, don't get me wrong, but I do like this one, Islands in the Stream.

Yeah, that was Anne Kirkpatrick, and I think she was doing a duet with Bill. Yeah, I'm pretty sure it was. She was doing a duet with, she was doing with Bill Chapman or whatever it is. I know it's what you call his dad anyway. Okay, it's 6:43 here at the Tank, and a little bit of Ricky Van Shelton. He's going to be doing Life Turned That Way. My favourite song.

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3: And a big thank you to our sponsors as well. I was reading CDs, so a naughty girl. Okay, it's 6:48 here at the tank, and we've got lined up coming your way. Have a bit of Chad Morgan, eh?

Yes, I'm going to sit down and write myself a letter. That was Rosie Webb. And, yep. Anyway, let's go and see what else I have. A little bit of Reggie Poole. Yes, he's going to be doing your wedding day. So if you get married today, well, congratulations.

0: I think we've got a good list and we've started to build some good momentum within the group, and probably our last 3 weeks have been some good footy. So I think we just continue to build and we'll wait and see who we get this next week. But we're really confident.
1: Meantime, the AFLW Grand Final will be played under Friday Night Lights for the first time, with the November 27 date confirmed. The time slot avoids a Saturday clash with the Victorian state election. In the NRL, Penrith are on top of the table after a 24-10 win over Canterbury Bankstown. Manly defeated Wooden Spooners St George 44-10.
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0: a great event to mark in your diary. The Kempsey Anglican Church is holding a garage sale on Saturday the 29th of August from 8 a.m. to 1 p.m. at the Anglican Church Hall, 30 Kemp Street, West Kempsey. 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
3: Yes, and take a look at our forecast for today. It's still going to be partly cloudy, medium chance of showers, most likely in the late morning as well as the afternoon. Light winds becoming south to southeasterly, around 15 to 25 kilometres in the morning, then becoming light in the evening. Daytime temperatures between 16 and 22. Well, taking a look here, and we've got Kempsey expecting 22, and also we have Coffs Harbour expecting 20, and we've got Taree and Port Macquarie both expecting 19, and Foster 18, and our temperature, yes, the temperature here in Kempsey at the present moment, we're sitting on 11.8, feels like 11.2. Our humidity is at 98%. The wind is west at 6 kilometres. The wind gust is at 11 kilometres. And our pressure is now sitting at 1,027.9 hectopascals. So that's a little bit of our forecast for Saturday.
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3: Yes, and you are listening to Tank FM. And I do apologise. It gets very frustrated. You come in here, I set the thing up ready for the next presenter, and then you've got a presenter that comes in. Yesterday afternoon, yes, she was on, and they cannot set up the backfill, and I didn't realise that was on auto, and that you got to come in, you got to walk open the door, and you got to move chairs around because they can't put chairs. I'd hate to see what their house looks like. I really would, because if they can't put a chair back where they find it, it's got to be a sad, sad life. But it's very frustrating. It gets very frustrated. I get to this point where I feel like I just pack up and go home again. And that just really, really annoys you. But anyway, it's 7 o'clock. And I've got John Battle. He's going to come and do a little song. It's simply called Chasing Buttons. It's one of his songs. He told me a little bit about that. But, yeah, it's a good little song. And then we've got Vanessa and also Glenn, or should say the late Glenn Archwood, they're going to be doing a little song together, You Ain't Dolly. But first of all, Chasing Buttons.

jumped off the rocker, and Dad's spirit left that night. And him lying there and free of pain was such a peaceful sight.

0: G'day, it's Michael Kemp, your local member for Oxley. Families across our regional communities are struggling to access childcare, with some parents facing wait lists of more than 3 years. Our early childhood educators do an incredible job, but low wages are creating staff shortages, and many skilled workers are forced out of the sector. Every child deserves the best start in life, and I'll keep fighting in Parliament for greater investment to expand childcare facilities and make sure that families can place their kids.
1: Authorised by Michael Kemp, 72 Elbow Street, West Kempsey, funded using parliamentary entitlements.
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5: And a big thank you to all our sponsors. Yes, and as I said, that was Glenn Archer and Vanessa Sanger. Oh, New Ain Dolly. Anyway, a little bit of, what have I got? Alan Jackson, and he's going to be doing Bring On the Light.

was Alan Jackson and Bring On the Light. It is 21 after the hour of 7 o'clock and we've got a little bit of Tanya Lee. He's going to be doing a little bit of song for you. Simply Call, Who Did You Call, Darling?

Yeah, that was Tenure Johnston. And who did you call, darling, last night? Oh, I don't know. But anyway, a little bit of Rob Breeze. He's going to be doing The Cowboy Rides Away.

Yeah, as I said, that was Rob Breeze, and this is where the cowboy rides away. Yep, definitely. Well, I've got to cross over and see what's happening on our roads at the present moment.

0: Yes, and take a look here. Where have I got? Where are we at? Oh, we're going to be up around near Sawtell. So have you heading up around near Sawtell? You've been to Sawtell? Yeah, it's a pretty little place. Yes, I've been there a couple of times. But yeah, and I found it quite lovely, actually. Anyway, they've got a bit of road work happening up there. It's a weekday, but from 7 a.m. to 5 p.m, the road is affected in both directions. Their advice is exercise with caution. Check your signage. Now, there is a water main construction work on Loynes Road and on to Balloon Street as to Railway Overbridge from the 25th to the 5th, 26th, and they're going right through until the 18th of September. Now, the traffic controller will be on site to direct motorists. So that's a little bit that's happening up around there at Sawtell. Then we got a lot of work on the highway. There's work happening at Maxwell, and that's hoping to be completed by the 29th of September, and it's slope and stabilisation. It's an every day, so they must be working every day, 7 days a week. All day traffic is affected in both directions. The advice, they say, follow directions on the site, reduce your speed limit to 40 and expect some delays. Landslips, work on River Street in Maxwell. That's where they're doing all that work. Council wishes to advise that landslip remedies works are commencing along River Street, and it's gone there for quite a while. So, as I said, hoping to have it completed by the end of, you could say virtually end of September, the 29th. So that's a little bit there, but they say they will have a traffic control in place for with minor delays. So expect, if you know another direction, well, go and try that somewhere else. But anyway, that's all happening up there at Maxwell.
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6: Stay there. The latest weather is next.
0: Yes, well, the weatherman's telling us it's still going to be partly cloudy. There's a medium chance of showers, most likely in the late morning and afternoon. Light winds becoming south to southeasterly around 15 to 25 kilometres. That's in the morning, then becoming light in the evening. Now, the daytime temperatures are expected to reach between 16 and 22. Well, we have Foster. Yes, they're expecting 18. Then we've got Taree and Port Macquarie, 19. Cross Harbour, 20. Kempsey, 22. And don't forget the sun is due to set at 5:31 p.m. this evening, because she was supposed to get out of bed at 6:09. Anyway, at the present moment here, we're now sitting on 12.7, feels like 11.6. Our humidity is at 97%. Our wind is west at 9 kilometres. The wind gust is up to 11 kilometres. And our pressure, it dropped down to 1,028.4 hectopascals.

So that's a little bit of our forecast that's going to be happening for Saturday. Okay. I got a few of Sharon Heaslip. She sent me quite a few of her CDs down because Sharon has retired now and that. So, yes. Yeah, so, anyway, when I was talking to her here, it was last year. No, it was this year sometime. Anyway, whatever. But we had a good yak for quite a while and that. So, yeah, because I interviewed her way back when we were in the tank and she was really funny because that's when she brought out... I've got a special song. I send this out to Cole. It's called Grandma's Doing Boot Camp, but I call it Grandpa's Doing Boot Camp, and that. So, yeah. But anyway, she's going to be doing a little composition, and it's track 6, and it's simply Footsteps to Nowhere. And then you have coming your way straight after that will be Steve Mills, and he's doing Stan Costa's composition, Old Gilbert. So they're all coming your way in between our sponsors. Let's go.

Yeah, that was Steve Mills and doing a Stan Costa's composition. Okay, I've got some special songs that's got to go out to these people. Heather would like to hear Beyond the Sunset and Dark Moon.

to walk the road alone. I live in memory's garden, dear, with happy days we've known. In spring I'll watch for roses red and shades of lilac blue. In early fall with the brown leaves fall, then I'll catch a glimpse of you. Should you go first and I remain to finish with the scroll, no lengthening shadows shall creep in to make this life seem droll. 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Should you go first and I remain, there's one thing I'd have you do. Walk slowly down that long road, for soon I'll follow you.

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2: And a big thank you to all our sponsors. Yes, that first one, as I said, was going out to Heather because she likes to hear Beyond the Sunset, and now she would like to hear Dark Moon.

Yeah, and that was Gary Ellis doing Bach, Dark Moon, and Daniel O'Donnell, he was singing Beyond the Sunset. Time here at the tank is now 7:48. I've got a special one going out to Ron. Yeah, Ron has a ute, and he was saying that he put it in the place to be fixed, his gearbox, and then people were pinching parts off it. And then I think someone said, you're better off to get you, but he won't part with his ute. So here you go, Ron. D. Koenigan.

Yeah, that was Lee Kernaghan and She's My Ute. And that was especially going out to Ron. Now I've got two songs going out to Woody. Yep, the girlfriend song and Margaret.

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0: You ain't gonna miss me, Margaret. I know that. But I miss you. And when I get up, Margaret, I go come over there with a wheat leader and a live chicken and some beets preserves. We'll have a big old time, Margaret.
1: Yeah, they were especially going out to Woody. He like sent me, asked me to play them on a Saturday.

0: Midwest Rocks Surf Club is hosting the Beachside Markets at the picturesque Horseshoe Bay Reserve. 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
3: Yes, and take a look at our forecast today. We're still going to be partly cloudy. Also, there's a medium chance of a shower, most likely in the late morning as well as the afternoon. Light winds becoming south to southeasterly, around 15 to 25 kilometres, and that's in the morning. Then becoming light in the evening. Now, the daytime temperatures are expected to reach between 16 and 22. Well, Foster's expecting 18, Taree and Port Macquarie 19, Coffs Harbour 20, and Kempsey 22. At the present moment, we're sitting on 13.0 here in Kempsey. It feels like 13.7. Our humidity is back up to 95%. The wind is south, but zero. Our wind gust is at 7 kilometres. Our pressure sitting at 1,028.8 hectopascals. So that's a little bit of our forecast that's happening for Saturday, the 29th of August.
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3: Okay. You are listening to Tank FM. Okay, let me see what I got. Oh, yes, Patsy Cline. She's going to be doing Walking After Midnight. I've got a special song. Good morning, Sandy. I've got a song going out to your hubby, Barry. Yep, move it on over. And that's the late Hank Williams. But first of all...

Yeah, that was the late Hank Williams. That was going out to Barry. Yeah, see, that's what you're going to get if you come in late. Sandy's going to change the locks. And that, so yeah. Time here at the Tank is now 12 minutes past the hour of 8 o'clock. We're going to listen to another one of Sharon Heaslip. This is off her other CD, the CD simply called By Request. And she's going to be doing I'm So Lonesome I Could Cry.

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2: And a big thank you to all our sponsors as well. Yes, and yes, that was Sharon Heaslip. I'm so lonesome I could cry. I'm not lonesome. I've got my doggies. Okay, well, we got Tanya Lee. She's going to sing you another song. This is off her other CD. It's simply called Nothing But Silence. It is a song that was written by her daughter. Yes, and she has recorded it. I might play that next week. Nothing But Silent, because today we're going to have a listen to track 8, simply called Some Days You've Got to Dance. Right, that one's coming your way, and also we've got a Buddy Williams.

0: Yeah, Buddy Williams. And yeah, that was called.
1: Go Long Jam.
0: Yeah, that was called Dave Sands. I don't know, never heard of the man, I'll be honest with you. But obviously, he was a well known boxer. I'm not 100%. But anyway, I want to say good morning to Rhonda and Mick and Tanya and Steve all the way down there, Newcastle, looking forward to our catch up next Sunday on Father's Day. Also to Loma, as well as Rita and Jim. Big morning, Cole. I got your poppy doing boot camp. No, it's Grandma doing boot camp, but I'll call it for you. Okay, Debbie and Wayne, Ted, Lynn, all the way down in Sydney. Also to Kevin, Bill out of Clybucker, Michael and Andrew. Don't forget Michael's on today from 1 o'clock to 4 o'clock with Saturday with Mike. Also to Nancy and Rex. Also to Ray Farrell Ray and his wife. Anyway, Ray Farrell and his wife. Audrey, Gary and Kath, and also a big good morning to George out at Altavilla. Morning to George and Ron, and also to Mari and Dave and Ross and Millie, and a big morning to Angie. Barry and Sandy, good morning to you. Also to Daff and Pilly out at Gladstone. Shirley and Maureen, good morning to you. Thank you, Shirley, for your phone call. And Lorraine and John, big good morning to Cheeky Ian, Lorraine and Derek, and a morning to Heather, Margaret, Cliffy Hudson, our beautiful lady, and Jen and hubby, and also to Richard and our Kookaburra lady, and one of the Mucky Boys. I haven't heard from you for a while, and that don't talk too soon, Anne. Pat and Judy, all good morning to you, Bruce Phipps, and a good morning, Simon. I hope you are feeling better. And also to Gary all the way over there in Adelaide. I haven't heard from you for a while. Margaret over at West, Emma out at Quesenhead, and also to Terry and Loretta down at Cundabung, Ben, Ricky, and also to Chris Kay, good morning to you, mate, and Bruce, and also to Beverly and all our visitors, good morning to you. Robert, our butcher, yep, don't forget I'll be out the front of your little shop on Monday around 10 o'clock, and he's all his little elves as well. Jackie and James all the way over in Canada, Rodney down in Mittagong, Barry up here at the Heights, Deb and Terry out of Southwest Rocks, Pauline, good morning to you. Also to Jill and Bill the Termite, good morning to you. And Rosie over at the Philippines. And also to Joycey, Anne all the way out of Green Hill. Kevin down in Victoria. Yep, he's a radio presenter. And Maggie, she's the one, she's a singer on the Gravel Road CD I have. Chris and Jim Shaw, good morning to you. And Ronnie and Ruth out of Belmore River. Jim and Kay out of Kinchilla Village. Also to Lily, I'll be training you on the 9th of September. 9th of September. Yeah, good morning to you and Rob. And also another Chris I met here at the club. And also to Brenda out at, she'd moved out to Fredo to the retirement village, she was telling us. So good morning to you guys. And if I miss anyone, a big good morning to you, all our internet listeners. And as I said, our visitors and all our silent listeners. Got you all. I think I have. And that 27, 28, I think I better have to get ready for I have to get ready to see what's on news because I've got 8:30 coming up and I've got to see what's happening on our roads, for you. And that, as I said earlier, there is a lot of work happening up and down the highway. So if you're going to do a bit of travelling and that, well, just be aware of it, because there is a lot of road work happening around the place. So just remember that. 103.1 FM traffic. Yes, I'm just having a quick look here. I know there's like work happened down Tea Gardens, and look, the list goes on and on. Taree's got some work happening there. Bridge has been affected. Also, there's work happening at Murrumbidgee. And also, we got to keep going. Herons Creek. Yep, there's work happening there. And they're hoping to have this completed by the 9th of October. And it's an all day. It's on the highway. And it is affected. I hate that when it does that to me. You get a good run and then they leave you. It just moves on. then it comes back. Yeah, anyway, it's every day, all day on the highways affected in both directions. They're just saying allow extra travel time, check your signage, please reduce your speed limit to 40. They are due pavement maintenance work is carried out, and that's what's happening down there. Yeah, carried out various locations along the Pacific Highway between Herons Creek, John River, and also during work time, traffic controller will be in place and there will be a lane closure. There will be no work on the weekend or public holidays. So today, Saturday and Sunday, it's free through, but Monday, Tuesday, Wednesday, Thursday, Friday, nuh-uh. If you're heading that way, beware of it.
1: Australia has 4.67 million cases of food poisoning each year. 48,000 end up in hospital and 38 lead to preventable deaths. 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
2: 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The latest weather is next.
3: Okay, let's go and have a look and see what's happening with our forecast. Well, it's still going to be partly cloudy, and also they are saying that a medium chance of showers, most likely in the late morning and afternoon. Light winds becoming south to southeasterly around 15 to 25 kilometres, then becoming light in the evening. Now the daytime temperatures are expected to reach between 16 to 22. Well, as I said, Kempsey's expecting 22, Coffs Harbour 20, but Port Macquarie and Taree 19 and Foster 18. And the temperature here at the present moment is 14.4, but it feels like 14.1. Our humidity is at 88%. Our wind is now west-northwest at 6 kilometres. The wind gust is at 11 kilometres. And our pressure is now sitting at 1,029.0. I had that, I got the hiccups and that. So, yeah, so that's a little bit that's happening already. Anyway, I want to say a big good morning to Cole because I know he'd be listening on his little transistor because he's down there at the front of Raymond's Chemist, but no, he's doing another company's rattling today. Anyway, I'm going to send this out to him because he goes to boot camp in the morning. But it can't be grandma, you'll have to be proper.

Yeah, it's in grandma's doing boot camp. Yeah, that's when I, back in the days at Tank, I had the interview with her regarding that song and that, because she sang it and the CD hadn't quite come out yet. We all wanted to know a little bit about it. Yep, and we did. Okay, Kenny Rogers is waiting to do a little song, and he's going to be doing

Yeah, that was like Kenny Rogers, and that was simply called Bed of Roses. It is 8:39 here at the Tank, and we have a listen now to another one of Fuzzy Webb.

Yeah, as I said, that was Rosie Webb, right or wrong. A little bit of Redback, and yes, Slim Newton, but he's not going to do a Redback. I haven't heard, I'd have heard this song, but I can't remember it. It's called the Waterbed Song. I have a waterbed. I've got to go and have a listen.

0: doctors are went out with the blood.
1: 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I did not. I had. I was looking at the thing. But anyway, let's have a look. See if it is.

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The neighbor's wife is awfully nice and helps to ease the pain. She's got a queen-size waterbed, all super reinforced.

0: That was a bit of exaggeration, because it doesn't do that. Yeah, they exaggerate at times. Okay, I've got a little bit of sponsor coming your way, and then Judy Stevens, also known as Judy Hawes, her maiden name, and she used to live out at Willawarren.
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0: And a big thank you as well. Okay, Judy's going to be doing a long yard, and then we got a little bit of Ollie Austin. He's going to be doing Dance With Me, Molly.

a woman that lives in his wine. They say a stranger came in one night, left with his woman, and he lost his mind. When an old song starts playing,

Yeah, that was Dolly Parton, and I Still Miss Someone. Well, the time here at the tank is now 8:59, and I've got to get ready for our 9 o'clock news. Yeah, it's coming around the corner. After that, when we come back, we have a listen to a bit of Johnny Cash. He'll be coming your way for that. And also, I have a little bit of Tammy Wynette as well.

0: 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Another initiative of the Macleay Valley Arts Council. 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
2: Stay there. The latest weather is next.
3: Yes, and the weatherman's telling us still going to be partly cloudy. Also, light winds going to be around south to south-easterly, around 15 to 20 kilometres. That's in the middle of the day, then becoming light in the late afternoon. Overnight temperature will fall between 5 and 9, with the daytime temperatures between 17 and 21. Kempsey's expecting 22, Coffs Harbour 20, Port Macquarie and Taree 19, and Foster 18. And at the present moment here in Kempsey, we are now sitting on 17.6, feels like 15.5. Our humidity is at 72%. The wind is southwest at 15 kilometres. The wind gust is at 25 kilometres. And our pressure sitting at 1,029.2 hectopascals. So that's a little bit of our forecast that's happening for Saturday, the 29th of August.
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3: That's right, you are listening to Tank FM, and you've been listening since 6 o'clock for our generations of country music, and I'll be with you right up until 10 o'clock. So we just got under the hour, yeah, before we go off. But don't forget, Mike will be in straight after the 1 o'clock news to bring you his program Saturday with Mike, and he'll take you right through until 4 o'clock. Then you have young Matt Delaforce, and he'll take over from 4 o'clock, and he'll take you right through till 6 o'clock. But in the meantime, okay, we're going to have a listen. I've got a bit of Tammy Wynette, and she says, kids say the darnest things, which they do, and that. My mum used to always say, little piggies got big ears, and that we were never allowed to sit around where adults talked. We were told to go outside. Yep, so little piggies didn't have big ears. Sometimes they did. Anyway, and we have a little bit of Johnny Cash coming your way. Cry, cry, cry. Let's go with Tammy.

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As I said, that's the late Johnny Cash and Cry, Cry, Cry, Mary Duff. And Danielle O'Donnell's going to be doing a duet, Making Plans.

0: there. That was Mary Duff and Daniel O'Donnell, and You're Making Plans.
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0: And a big thank you to all our sponsors. Okay, Willie Nelson, good morning, Maureen. He's going to be doing a little song called Half a Man. I haven't heard this one. And also Cole Hardy's going to be doing a Jimmy Little's composition, and he's going to be Australia down under. Don't forget, Cole's going to be here next Sunday, Father's Day. Can't wait. Yes, yes, we've all booked our tables. We definitely have. And that, looking forward to a catch up. Okay, so let's go with Willie. Come on, Willie.

If I'd only had one arm to hold you. Better yet,

that was Roger. Reg Lindsay and Grandpa Years, little girl. And it is 27 after the hour of 9 o'clock. Wow. We're nearly coming down. And anyway, we're going to have a listen to Sharon. She's going to be doing a little one. Yep. And hopefully it might take us a little bit longer. I don't have to do roads. It's finished now. Michael will keep you up to date on it. And she's going to be doing Saddle Boy. I haven't heard this one. My first thing on that one yet.

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4: Stay there. The latest weather is next.
5: Yes, and take my last look at our forecast for today. It's going to be partly cloudy, medium chance of showers, most likely in the late morning and afternoon. Light winds becoming south to southeasterly, around 15 to 20 kilometres, and that's in the morning. Then becoming light in the late evening. And the daytime temperatures are expected to reach between 16 and 22. Well, as I said, Foster's expecting 18. And then we have Taree and Port Macquarie 19, Coffs Harbour 20 and Kempsey 22. And don't forget, the sun is due to set at what time? 5:31 p.m. this evening. Also taking a look here at our temperature. At the present moment, we're sitting on 18.2 and it's saying it feels like 14.6, so it must have warmed up outside, not in here yet. Still a little bit nippy in here. And our humidity's at 82%. The wind is southwest at 20 kilometres. And the wind at the present moment, or the wind gust, is at 25 kilometres. And our pressure is now at 1,029.2 hectopascals. So that's a little bit of our forecast that's happening for today. But for tomorrow, Sunday the 30th of August, it's going to be partly cloudy. Chance of morning fog inland, light winds becoming south to southeasterly, and they're around 15 to 20 kilometres in the middle of the day. Then becoming light in the late afternoon, and the overnight temperatures will fall between 5 and 9, with the daytime temperatures are expected to reach between 17 and 21. Well, we'll have a look and see what Sunday. Well, tomorrow Kempsey is expecting 22, and Monday we're expecting 23. And Tuesday, we're expecting 24. And the same Wednesday, we're expecting 27. That's what it's saying here. And Thursday, 30. And Friday, they're saying 26 for Saturday. Wow. But you've got to remember one thing. They say one thing and it changes on another. So, yes, so don't shoot the reader. Yeah, but that's because that's what we read off our one, and it's the same what's on my iPad as well. Anyway, the time here at the tank is now 9:36, and Reg Lindsay, he's going to be doing, oh, could I have this dance with you? I haven't heard him sing that one.

0: Yeah, that was Foster and Allen, and that's simply called You Seldom Come to See Me Anymore. Yeah, it's a pretty little song, wasn't it? Anyway, I've got a few sponsors coming your way.
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0: And a big thank you to all our sponsors as well. Ricky Van Shelton, he's going to be doing I Am Going to Leave This World Loving You, and that's especially going out to Rita, first of all.

Yeah, that was Ricky Van Shelton and I'll Leave This World Loving You. And that was especially going out to Rita. Also, I got a song that's going out to Loma when I play it.

0: Yeah, that was the Wolverines and 65 Roses. And the little boy thought they were saying 55 Roses. It easily can be done. Don't worry about that. Anyway, the time here at the tank is now, and I'm trying to open up one of my CDs here. And that, so yeah, and it's a Charlie Boydus CD, and he's going to be doing, well, it's just off his CD of 25 years it's been, yeah, when he was in it. So anyway, we're going to find a little song for him then to sing for you, and it's simply called Just Because.
1: Long.

Yeah, that was Daniel, and he was singing that. Okay, well, it's nearly time for me to put on my closing song. Yes, because we've had a full morning, really, we have. And that's, but anyway, we're going to get Tanya to sing a little song for you.

0: song and say, oh, catch you later. I didn't realise the time has really gone away. Yeah, and I'll be back again tomorrow morning with our Sunday morning gospels. Until then, please stay safe, and I'll be kicking off from 7 o'clock till 10 o'clock. Until then, please stay safe.
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